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8: this is Tom Elliott.
9: 7 past 10, whoever wins the upcoming state election here in Victoria, in my view, has three big tasks. The first is potholes, fix them. The second is crime, fix that, reduce it. And the third is financial management, in particular trying to wind back Victoria's horrendous debt. Now, it's going to hit $200 billion in the next few years. We'll get some ideas from economist Leith Van Onselen in a moment. First, though, emails. Norm says, I work for local government. Yesterday, I had to decline a nice jar of homemade relish from a customer who was grateful for the work I did. Norm goes on to say, Catherine King needs to be dismissed as Transport Minister. Well, it's good that you have those high standards in local government, Norm. It seems, though, for federal politicians, it's a very different standard. Catherine King has accepted lifetime platinum membership of Qantas. Her job as Transport Minister, amongst other things, is to regulate Qantas. Can't do both. Bryden says on the issue of paying off debt, just look at how Victoria, New South Wales and Queensland have all had their credit ratings downgraded under Labor governments. Yeah. Look, credit ratings have been downgraded in different areas under both Liberal and Labor governments, but it is traditionally the case that debt seems to go up more under Labor money because it's easy to spend money. You know, I mean, we know that in our personal lives. Making money is hard, spending money is easy, and that's true for governments as well. And Dave says, this is an interesting one, when I drive from Sydney to Melbourne, there are many signs, or actually to Sydney from Melbourne, there are many signs saying you are driving towards Sydney. But Dave says when you go in the other direction, from Sydney to Melbourne, there are no signs saying Melbourne this way. I mean, I have driven up down the Hume a bit, but I haven't driven to Sydney in 30 years. I might check that out next time I'm on the Hume. More signs saying this way to Melbourne. Kath, hello.
10: Hi. Tom and everyone else. I just want to talk about the danger of these earplugs. I work sometimes in traffic on building sites, I should say. And one day I was helping a truck driver back into a laneway. And as the bloke was backing in, these two young men with earplugs were just jogging and they went behind the actual truck. And as that was happening, I was yelling at them to stop at the top of my voice. They had no idea what was going on.
9: Yeah.
10: And from my angle, I reckon the truck, luckily the truck driver heard me yell. I had no idea what was going on.
9: Yeah.
10: And from my angle, I reckon the truck, luckily the truck driver heard me yell.

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0: is Living to 11. Emails here from Robert. It says, I'm pretty sure it was Qatar Airways that was denied the extra slots by Transport Minister Catherine King. Yeah, I know, Robert. I'm reading things and some people say actually Qatar and Emirates had a sharing arrangement. Anyway, the issue is not so much that as whether it was Qatar Airways or Emirates, they were denied extra slots coming in and out of Australia. That was to the benefit of Qantas, and Qantas, it would seem, has rewarded the Transport Minister for making that decision by giving her lifetime platinum status. And that is worth, you know, it's hard to say because it all would all depend on, for the rest of her life, how much Catherine King travels. But it's probably worth in the hundreds of thousands of dollars. And it's just wrong. And as I said, I don't know whether it's corrupt or whether it's just incredibly dumb for her to have accepted it. But there's not much in between. And she is not the first person to accept a gift like this, nor will she be the last. Weather now for Roth Newton. They're 20% off lounge suites. Sale is on now. 20% off Lazy Boy, IMG, and Australian-made lounge suites. We have hit our forecast top. Right now, it is 15 degrees. AJ, good morning.
1: Good morning. Why can't the government be smarter and instead of just giving handouts, set up trust funds? So the trust funds can only be accessed for the use of raising a child, whatever, and at the same time still make money for the government.
0: But when you say a trust fund, what? So the government would sort of subsidise? Well, see, it already does that, though. I mean, things like kindergarten is subsidised. I mean, you know, state education is essentially paid for by the taxpayer. I mean, what else should you fund? Like, what, baby food and nappies and things?
1: Yeah, anything like that. Like, anything to do with raising a child
0: Maybe. Look, as it is, AJ, I think the deal that the Democrats did with John Howard back in 2001 when the GST was introduced, a lot of baby-type products are exempt from GST. So in a sense, you know, there's already been a tax discount applied. And look, no one denies having a baby is a very expensive proposition, but it should never be looked at purely as a monetary transaction. It's not. You're bringing a life into the world and you're responsible for that life for two to, in some cases, three decades. And it's incredibly rewarding. Like, I only have the one child and she's almost an adult now. I mean, it's just horrendous how quickly the time has gone. But, you know, I've never known anybody to be disappointed later in life with the children they've had. And by that I mean they might, you know, question career choices and partners and all that sort of thing, but they're generally glad that they did have kids. And I would say to, you know, women who think a career is everything, it can seem like that early on in your life, but, you know, eventually jobs come to an end, industries change. Sometimes, you know, the economy can go through a bad patch and you get sacked. And that'll happen to me one day from here. And, you know, but yet your child is with you for good. Thank you, AJ. Andrew, hello.
2: Good morning, Tom. Thanks for taking the call.
0: Pleasure.
2: Yeah, with this ridiculous Qatar baby bonus thing, well, what's to stop people, you know, like having babies, putting them up for adoption, having another one, putting them up for adoption, or even worse, you look at, you know, like illegal baby factories with people, you know, like slavery and...
0: Well.
2: It opens up so many. It is. It'll become a monetary transaction, and then you're going to have health services full of all these babies that they can't get rid of. It'll never happen.
0: It won't because, you know, Bob Catter doesn't have the power to make it happen. But I still think the idea is worth looking at because we did have an actual baby bonus quarter of a century ago. I don't think we'll end up with slavery and baby factories. And I will say this, Andrew. I mean, There's plenty of couples who, sadly for various reasons, are childless and desperately want to have children. And we don't really have orphanages and whatever anymore in Australia. You know, we've got government welfare. Parents, with some exceptions, take care of their kids. So if you do, you know, if you did have suddenly have babies up for adoption in Australia, there'd be a lot of people who would desperately want to adopt them. But we've sort of changed all that and that just doesn't happen anymore. Two bottles of De Bordley's Ancient Soils Heathcote Grenache coming your way. Email here from Owen. He says, Bob Catter wears a 10-gallon hat. I don't think it's quite that big. But anyway, Owen wants to know, what is under the hat? It's not a brain. I've interviewed Bob Catter once. He actually came into the studio years ago when I was hosting the Drive program. And he's he's, as you would expect, he's no different off air, on air. He has some strange ideas. He runs them off at the mouth. He loves talking about crocodiles, I could tell you that. Diane, hello.
3: Idea of Bob Catter's. He wants to give more money than I earn annually as a single mum with two teenage boys to feed. I get $3,500 in tax benefits from the government and a healthcare card.
0: Yeah.
3: How is this sane? We're going to end up, well, not that it's going to go through, but we're going to end up with more systematic benefit squandering from people who don't bother getting a job because they get more money from the government.
0: Yeah, it's a very good point, Diane. And in fact, if you're getting $3,500 from the government, like this baby bonus he's proposing is precisely what's almost exactly 20 times your benefit currently. Look, it won't happen, but the idea is worth looking at. Because let's say it wasn't $75,000, let's say it was $10,000, which is sort of similar to the $5,000 one we had in the early 2000s. There was an uptick in the birth rate back then. Now, some people say it was for other reasons, but, you know, it did. There was an uptick in the birth rate when we had the baby bonus in the early part of this century, and we do have a much lower birth rate now, and there's concerns over high levels of immigration. So if we don't bring in immigrants, as Pauline Hanson and the Liberal Party is saying, and we don't, or we do have to deal with the ageing population, then having more babies is the only solution at 5 to 11.
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0: All right, it is just on 11 o'clock. News coming up in a moment with David Armstrong. After the news, we're going to speak to the National Farmers Federation. It's been reported this morning that Woolworths wants lower prices from suppliers. Now, that means, you know, processed food companies, for example, but it might mean farmers as well. Now, they say it's all about the cost of living crisis, that consumers need a better deal. And, of course, we'd all love that, but do we want farmers, our farmers, to receive less money? What on 3693? And I also want to have a look at something that Marco and Russ talked about earlier today. Sydney Sweeney, the actress, has upset people because she started a very sexualised series of advertisements about women's sport. Has she done the wrong thing? 1-3-3-693.
13: River 1467. River 1467. National news now.
14: 15 degrees in Melbourne. Showers today, a top of 15. 11 o'clock. Good morning. I'm David Armstrong. The Premier Ben Carroll has refused to take responsibility for the death of motorcyclist Peter Mason as the police investigation continues. The motorcycling community says it warned the government that something like this would happen and says it now has blood on its hands after their 71-year-old mate hit a pothole and lost control of his bike on the Western Highway at Trawalla on Sunday. The Premier's acknowledged the government needs to take more responsibility for the roads, but he says it's too soon to jump to conclusions over Mr. Mason's death.
15: We accept responsibility for making sure our roads are safe. There is a police investigation underway. The Transport Accident Commission, it's not for me to preempt any of that work. A man has lost his life. He should have come home.
14: An investigation's underway after someone managed to break into an Air Force base in the Northern Territory and assault an ADF member. The intruder entered the Darwin facility yesterday, triggering a lockdown. That individual then fled the base in a stolen vehicle. Northern Territory Police are investigating. A leading economist says Victorians have good reason to be worried about the state's spiralling debt. A Resolve Political Monitor survey has found Victorians are more worried than any other state about debt. 72% believe it is a significant concern. Former economist at the Victorian Treasury, Leith Van Onselen, says there's no easy fix, but there is one place to start.
16: The public service wage bill in Victoria is currently about $40 billion, and it's forecast to rise to about $45 billion by the end of the decade, and ratings agencies have warned us that that is unsustainable. And just to put this into perspective, Victoria's public service has increased by about 40%.
14: The federal government maintains the transport minister received a platinum Qantas membership because of frequent travel with the airline. Catherine King has added the perk to her register of interests. The update comes 3 years after she blocked Qatar Airways from adding extra flights into Australia. But Deputy Prime Minister Richard Miles says the membership is standard procedure for frequent flyers.
17: The Transport Minister travels a lot. This is what happens with airlines. They do this. I don't think there's much to see here. Catherine King has appropriately declared it, but it's a function of how much she travels.
14: Well, Diggers Rest locals are fed up with the repeated destruction of a beloved sculpture. A monument honouring Australia's first powered flight by American magician Harry Houdini was built at the site where he took to the skies in 1910. It was recently destroyed for the third time in almost a year. US TV's biggest night of the year, the Emmys, are underway in LA. Hacks star Jean Smart has won Best Lead Actress in a Comedy. Sarah Snook leads Australia's Hopes nominated Outstanding Lead Actress in the hit drama All Her Fault, which was filmed here in Melbourne. Finance, the All Ordinaries down 42, the dollar 71.44 US.
18: Sport for Anne Webster, your member for Mallee, authorise A. Webster Mildura.
14: Off on midfielder Josh Ward is full of belief they can win the Premiership. Hawks, who are coming off a preliminary final loss last year, Ward confident they've done the work.
19: Well, I think you've got to earn it. But we've put so much work in, worked so hard to get to this point. feel like whoever wins this weekend is going to deserve to be here. But we know we're good enough. Feel ready, feel prepared.
14: More than 18 million people in the US alone streamed Friday's NFL match between the Rams and 49ers at the MCG. Globally, more than 21 people watched. And Leeds has moved to third on the EPL table, a 4-1 win over Newcastle. That's the latest news and sport.
13: 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For Good Deal Tyres, head in today for a totally good deal.
20: A cloudy day today, Mildura and Wentworth heading for 19, Robinvale 18, the three-day forecast for Sunraysia tomorrow, partly cloudy 17, Thursday sunny 19, Friday sunny 25.
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22: 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I had my HQ. In excess were everywhere. The Hawks won the grand final by one goal, and Hog's Breath Cafe were born. Right here in Australia, the haircuts had changed, but Hog's Breath Cafe's iconic 18-hour slow-cooked prime rib, curly fries and atmosphere unlike anywhere else remain. 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
0: 7 past 11, you don't need to be Einstein to know that just about everything seems to have got more expensive at the supermarket in recent years. As I said, almost every Sunday I do a shop for a couple of dinners and a couple of lunches for the week ahead. And I've been buying pretty much the same basket of goods for years now. And it used to be sort of $40, then it crept over $50, and now it's pushing, it's $80-something dollars each time. And I can't tell you which things have got more expensive because I tend to just buy them and then look at the total. So Woolworths has come up with an idea of that they're going to all their suppliers and they're saying, you cut your prices so we can deliver those cuts to our customers, which you might think is a customer, and most of us are customers of the big supermarkets. That sounds great, except that the suppliers to Woolworths, amongst other things, are, of course, our farmers. And they're the ones who have to have less money coming in for them so we can have cheaper stuff at the supermarket. We'll speak to the National Farmers Federation in a moment. First, though, some calls. Cherie, good morning.
29: Hi, good morning. How are you going?
0: Yeah, good, Cherie.
29: Good. I just wanted to talk about this $75,000 baby bonus. I'm 44. Unfortunately, I wasn't blessed to have children. I can't afford IVF, I have had a girlfriend that's gone through IVF and it costs a whole lot more than 75 grand. So could he perhaps give me some money and pay for my IVF?
0: Well, the problem is with Bob Katisher is he says these things knowing that he doesn't actually have to do it. I'll put it to him if we ever speak to him. What does a cycle of IVF cost now? It used to be like $5,000 or something. Is it a fair bit more than that?
29: Yeah, it's up there about, it can be like $80,000, like depends how many goes you need. So my friend, she actually had to go overseas to have her IVF because she couldn't afford to do it here.
0: Okay. And how do you feel about things? I mean, you know, if you don't have children, will you be okay with that?
29: Well, I've come to terms with it now. As I said, I'm 44. So if I don't have children, then it wasn't meant to be for me. But I wouldn't just go and have a child for 75 grand.
0: No.
29: However, I do, when the baby bonus came out when I was in my 20s, a lot of my friends did have children and they all had beautiful new phones and televisions and things.
0: Yes. So the original baby bonus started at about $3,000 and I think topped out at $5,000 or $5,500. And you're quite right. The idea was that people would go and buy things for the baby, but they bought a lot of other things too, didn't they?
29: So they did. And just my other question, but if somebody was to terminate their pregnancy because they simply didn't want to have a baby, would they have to pay the guy if somebody was to terminate their pregnancy because they simply didn't want to have a baby,

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7: This at 3aw.com.au. He says, I'm a father of five kids. I love being a dad. But, says Brendan, I wouldn't start a family now with the current geopolitical landscape and issues. He says, why would you bring in kids into a place which is cactus? Oh, yeah, I mean, Brendan, I get that, but there is always something to worry about. I mean, when I was growing up, people were obsessed that we were all going to be consumed by a nuclear holocaust, and that didn't happen. Not to say it won't happen, but it didn't happen. And people still got on with things. I mean, post-World War II, the baby boom generation in the shadows of the worst war ever fought, people had a lot of kids. On saving money in the public sector, Norm says, why don't we get rid of some of the overpaid council CEOs and general managers and merge the councils together? Norm, that's an excellent idea. Up until the mid-90s, we had about 220 councils in Victoria. Jeff Kennett cut that number by about two-thirds down to, I think it's 79 now. I reckon you could get by with about 10 or maybe a dozen councils. And some of the CEOs earn over $500,000 a year. I mean, we don't need 79 separate council CEOs. 133693, Dale, good morning.
8: Yeah, how you going, Tom?
7: Good, Dale.
8: Yeah, about $30,000 a cycle, mate.
7: Is it? This is for IVF?
8: Yes.
7: One cycle is 30 grand?
8: Yep, that's what we've just paid. My daughter just had her baby 4 months ago. We spent a total of $250,000.
7: Oh, my God. So what?
8: That was out of our pocket.
7: So eight cycles, I'm guessing, or calculated.
8: Yep.
7: Jeez.
8: Yeah, she tried for two years, and it just didn't take until this last time. And we've got a beautiful little girl called Teddy. And Yep, she was our 11th grandchild, but that's another story. But anyway, only the one daughter had the problems, so I'm happy to invest in that.
9: Gee.
8: And, yeah, but a normal, you know, people that are struggling, they ain't going to get even a shot at that.
9: No. Well, good on you. No doubt you'll be a doting grandfather, as you already are, Dale. So I thought it was only $5,000 to $8,000 a cycle, $30,000. Dale's daughter's spent $250,000, at least now has a little granddaughter at the end of it. Thank you, Dale. Kerry, hello.
10: Oh, hi. Just a question. I'm not sure if you can answer this, but you might be able to investigate. Would you have to be an Australian citizen to get the baby bonus? Did you have to be last year?
9: Oh, gosh, it's such a long time ago. I don't know. I don't know whether, I mean, the alternative would have been you just have to be a permanent resident. I don't think if you're a tourist back in the day, you would get it. If you happen to come here, get pregnant and somehow deliver a baby. But I don't know if it was limited to citizens or maybe it included permanent residents as well. Like, for example, I mean, if New Zealanders can pretty much come over here and live and work, you know, don't even need really a visa. So I think they probably got it. But look, Kerry, we don't know because this is Bob Catter's idea. Financially, it doesn't stack up simply because it would cost over $22 billion a year. And the federal government just doesn't have that much spare cash lying around. Thanks, Kerry. Gary, hello.
11: Good morning, Tom. Tom, so I've got 5 kids and about 11 grandchildren, another on the way, but I believe that people who don't already have any children would find it very difficult to understand what it is like to have a child and what the real benefits are, because anybody who looks at it from a financial prospect, is wasting their time.
9: Yeah.
11: It's got nothing to do with finance. It's all to do with 2 things, basically. It's emotion and it's belief, in something higher than just material. And
9: yeah.
11: Let me tell you, every child that we have, all born natural, I was present, and you cannot compare it to anything when you and your partner together with, if you believe in God, 3 of you have created a being and brought into the world, it is beyond anything you can imagine. It's just a whole different feeling. And I can understand, though, why politically, ad infinitum, as far back as I can remember, that they're trying to encourage more childbirth in Australia.
9: Yeah.
11: Because with childbirth, as opposed to bringing in migrants, you have a whole life cycle. And through that life cycle, you're actually encouraging a booming economy. The child has to go through, you know, the nappy stage and what have you. They go through education. They go through everything. All of that's got to be paid. And that brings in more into, you know, from people's pockets into the economy, and
9: yeah,
11: the economy turns around.
9: Well, that is true, Gary. That is true. I mean, as a parent, you know, and I discovered this when my daughter was born, I mean, your money disappears in ways that before you had children you simply didn't understand. But look, it is also true that if you can get a job-ready, trained migrant who turns up here, you haven't had to pay for all of that, and they start contributing. There are arguments for and against. So, Gary, I don't know how old you are, but my father was from a different generation, and I was a few weeks premature. And then when my mother said she was going into labour, my dad simply refused to believe it and went off and played golf. And when he came home from playing golf, he found that I'd been born, so he was not present. But men, this is in the late 1960s, fathers by and large were not present in the delivery room, as is common these days. All right, we've been running some ads recently for a charity that helps women with breast cancer. It's called Treasure Chest. Our next guest is the chair at the Treasure Chest charity, Paige Quartermain. Good morning.
12: Oh, good morning, Tom.
9: So does Treasure Chest, the money it raises, is it to help people deal with breast cancer, or is it to try and find a cure, or a combination of the two?
12: No, definitely not. We're not the cure side of things. So I like to say that we would support breast cancer patient every step of the journey. So our funds go to the Royal Melbourne and the Royal Women's Hospital and recently Echuca Regional Health. So where we are a little bit different is we like to fill the gap where the hospital cannot provide. So we started 17 years ago, and it came to our attention that the wait time from mastectomy to reconstruction surgery had blown out to about 8 to 10 years. This is at the Royal Women's Hospital.
9: Yeah.
12: So you can imagine the huge mental strain, if not, you know, and then all the physical side of that. So we just thought that was just not okay. So Treasure Chest was formed. We were able to cut that wait time down. And then it just kept growing and growing, and we heard about the scalp cooling machines. They were very new back then, about 17 years ago. So we were the first hospital, being the Royal Women's, were able to purchase a scalp cooling machine for the hospital. And then we went on to do this nipple tattooing clinic. So women that have mastectomies will have their, some of them will have their nipples removed. And back then, there was nowhere really to go find somewhere to do it. So we started the nipple tattooing clinic. We sent nurses over to the UK to learn the art of doing that tattooing, and we repurposed some rooms at the Royal Women's Hospital.
9: Okay.
12: So it's a huge what we do. I like to say we're a small charity doing big things.
9: All right. And you've got a ball coming up soon. I know we had some ads playing on that. So if people want to go and help raise money, when is it and how do they get on board?
12: Absolutely. So we fundraise for so one big event a year. So it's this year it's October the 10th at the Plaza Ballroom. We've got the magnificent Marina Pryor singing and got incredible prizes. Anything online, basically. Get on to treasurechestcharity.org.au, buy tickets, donate. We've also got this beautiful Katnars jewellery tennis bracelet that we're raffling off. Huge live auction and raffle prizes over like $20,000. So we've got lots of incredible stuff there that not only raising funds for all our services, and we're raising funds for a reconstruction nurse for this year, which is, again,
9: All right.
12: a very specialised role.
9: So treasurechestcharity.org.au.
12: Absolutely.
9: Thank you for your time. Post Quartermain there from Treasure Chest Charity. I just said we've been doing some ads for them, and it's there's so many worthy causes out there, but this really does help women who have suffered and survived breast cancer. It is 11:30. News headlines now with David Armstrong. David, good morning.
13: Good morning. The news at midday, the federal government maintains Transport Minister received her Platinum Qantas membership because of frequent travel with the airline and for no other reason whatsoever.
9: Paid for by us.
13: I was about to say, so do we get a dip? Do we get a, can we borrow Catherine King's? No.
9: Do they not realise how bad this looks? I know I've banged on a lot about this morning, but you know, a big part of her job is to regulate Qantas and other airlines. And you cannot be receiving freebies from the very organisations which you are responsible for regulating. It just isn't right.
13: It is the pub test, isn't it?
9: And it has been comprehensively failed.
13: And it's a bubble, a bit of a bubble, Canberra, that all sit around telling each other, you're doing the right thing, you're doing a good job.
9: Yeah, well
13: absolutely
9: done. And you deserve this.
13: Because you've earned it. Because this is an investigation underway after someone managed to break into an Air Force base in the Northern Territory and assault an ADF member. He got into the Darwin facility, triggered a lockdown, then fled in a stolen vehicle. So it's all going really well up at the top end there, isn't it? The national security.
9: My stepfather wanted to avoid, he didn't want to avoid national service. He didn't want to go into the army because he had bad feet. So he joined the Air Force in the 50s. When it was compulsory, and they put him in airfield defence, which means you're a soldier in the Air Force. But he used to walk around the perimeter with a Bren gun.
13: So he
9: would have been useful.
13: Useful on this occasion. Yes. No, but the fence didn't keep him out. Did you see the story about what they're calling a Timu restaurant? It's a Japanese...
9: Oh, yeah.
13: Yeah.
9: A bowl of pasta for $4.
13: And a glass of wine.
9: For $1.
13: It's pretty good.
9: Which is just different from going to the football, I can tell you that.
13: But the suggestion is it's not a million miles away from a meal that might get served on a plane, which Catherine King is probably enjoying a lot of.
9: Absolutely. Very nice wine, I'm told, in the Platinum or the Chairman's Lounge at Qantas. It doesn't cost you anything.
13: It's called, it's a Japanese restaurant chain, Saizeriya, and they're opening one at High Point Shopping Centre.
9: But wine at $1 a glass? I mean, we're talking about Chateau de Casque. You'd have to. I mean, come on.
13: By $4
9: well,
13: in.
9: This, what,
13: do you
9: this,
13: really
9: this,
13: care?
9: This, how many? There's four glasses of wine in a bottle. Or is it five? Let's say it's five.
13: Five. So it's a $5 bottle of
9: so
13: wine.
9: So it's a $5 bottle of
13: tremendous
9: wine.
13: Tremendous drop, honestly. And in sport, Hawthorn players feeling much, much better prepared for Saturday's preliminary final than 12 months ago. As it'll be a 5:15 p.m. kickoff.
9: Yeah, so I looked at this. Yeah. They're playing Brisbane. And it's so that if the Lions win and are in the grand final the following Saturday, they can fly out Saturday night and get back to Brisbane that night. Whereas if it was a night game, because of curfews at the other at Brisbane, they might not be able to. They wouldn't be able to leave until Sunday. That's the thinking.
13: Could be a 2 o'clock, 2:30 game. Like,
9: well, you could do
13: like
9: that.
13: Tradition.
9: Blockbuster.
13: All of that at midday.
9: 133693 mornings at 3aw.com.au. Jane Carrow, feminist and social commentator, joins us at the moment. Sydney Sweeney, look, you can see it online or you can look at any of the newspapers. She's a very attractive actress. She's appeared in a series of ads for, I think it's a gambling company, and she's largely naked in some of the ads apart from strategically placed sporting equipment. And it's got female athletes and some male athletes really upset. They say this is sexualizing sport. This is not what athletes look like, except, you know, back in the day we had AFL calendars with near-naked footballers, and our Olympic athletes after the 2000 games also appeared in a similar catalogue, if it was for bonds or calendar, that's what it was. So has Sydney Sweeney done a bad thing? We'll find out in a moment at 25 to 12.
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0: River 1467 weather for Ontario General Store, 8th Street, Mildura.
20: A cloudy day today, Mildura and Wentworth heading for 19, Robinvale 18, the three-day forecast for Sunraysia tomorrow, partly cloudy 17, Thursday sunny 19, Friday sunny 25.
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0: about the results of sports. And that's not the humour there. She's done a very provocative series of ads. She's essentially appearing almost completely naked with sporting equipment in strategic locations. And she's been criticised by a lot of female athletes, like here in Australia. Ariane Titmus has had things to say about her. Skye Nicholson, who's a boxer. Bree Masters, who's a runner. Using sex and an attractive younger girl to sell things is not exactly new. So I'm perplexed by the furor over this. Freddie, what do you think?
1: Yeah, I don't know what's the issue about. She's an actress. She's not an athlete. She's not like Samantha Kerr or Serena Williams. Come and watch me hit a ball. I'm in my lingerie. She could be promoting Calvin Klein jeans or drinking a Pepsi, and she's spiking a ball in her bikini and drink this Pepsi.
0: Yeah. Well, that's right. And in fact, with jeans, she had another ad campaign a year or so ago for a brand of jeans called American Eagle, which was seen to be controversial as well, although it did push up the sales of that brand of jeans quite dramatically. So as an ad campaign, it worked. For guidance on this issue, social commentator and feminist Jane Caro, good morning.
2: Good morning, Tom.
0: So what exactly has she done wrong? Is it that she's not actually an athlete, or is it that we shouldn't combine sex and athleticism or what?
2: Well, I mean, it's her body, her career. I guess she can do what she likes, and people can hold opinions about what she's done as they like, and I can understand female athletes have worked very hard to be taken seriously as sports people rather than as sex objects, feeling that, oh, thanks a lot, Sydney. we've worked really hard to be seen as sports people, and you just put us right back into, the sex object kind of box. But in my view, if she wants to do it, she can. What always surprises me, Eagle Jeans being one that's not doesn't live up to this, but I can't remember what the name of the brand she's... You said what it was, but I still can't remember what it was.
0: No, I had to look it up. I mean, I'd never heard of it.
2: Exactly. And I'm always astonished by the extraordinary generosity of a lot of these companies to promote the careers of these actresses, because the thing everyone's going to remember about this ad and what they're indeed calling it is the Sydney Sweeney ad. Well, not sure that's what the advertiser was really after. So that's what they've got. And I would put a word of warning to poor old Sydney Sweeney that the career trajectory of the sex symbol is even shorter than the career trajectory of your average sports person. And if you look at the history of what happens to sex symbols once the sex part of it has faded, if you put it that way, it's often really awful and sometimes quite tragic. There are a couple who've broken that mold. Pamela Anderson, of course, has reinvented herself as a serious actress and feminist, and Jane Fonda, who was a sex symbol in Barbarella and then became a very serious political activist. So there's hope for Sydney Sweeney as she gets older.
0: Yeah.
2: She might be able to find another career.
0: Well, yeah, but I suppose you could also turn it around and say, well, maybe she's well aware that her shelf life is quite short and she's got to make the most of it while she can. But look, I did a bit of poking around the internet, which is always a bad use of time. And I mean, you know, back in the 90s, I mean, they had the men of AFL calendars, and there's Anthony Koutafidis and Shane Crawford and even Wayne Carey, you know, posing in Speedos all oiled up. And post the 2000 Olympics, Bonds put out a calendar, Our Olympic Heroes, and they had the athletes also posing in not very much clothing. So certainly in the past, at least, we have had these sort of, you know, athletes posing in a sort of a sexual way.
2: Yes, but if you think about the kind of, and it's still true, the kind of pay differential between male sports people and female sports people, the temptation for female sports people, particularly in the past, was to try and make money in other ways, including using their assets. But it also is true that I remember there was a scandal around the volleyballers who were being forced to wear, I think it was the volleyballers, I better check that.
0: Yeah, girls had to wear almost like a bikini and a G-string, and the men wore a singlet and shorts.
2: Correct. So I think it's not equitable. Yes, some men may have done it, but it's not the same. Women's sport is coming from behind. Women's sports people are fighting a whole lot of very ancient, very ingrained assumptions and prejudices about women and whether they're, they're to be taken seriously or always treated as kind of trivial and really much not much more than tits and ass. So that is always a legacy that men don't struggle with and women do.
0: All right, thank you for your time. Jane Carrow there, feminist and social commentator. I can sort of see there's a variety of arguments. It's gambling. Some people don't like that. I don't have a problem with it. It's all the sexual overtones. Again, that's not a new thing. The people who seem to have the biggest problem with it is fellow female athletes who say you're trivialising what we do. At the end of the day, it's an advertisement, and it's there to garner attention. And in that sense, it has absolutely succeeded. 133693 mornings at 3aw.com.au. Anything at all you'd like to have a chat about it? There's 15 minutes of the program to go. That means it's a quarter to 12.
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3: 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Your say now with Tom Elliott. 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

0: It is 11 to 12. Emails. Anna on Bob Catter's idea to have a $75,000 baby bonus. Anna says, we don't need to repopulate. Melbourne's population is already too big. And Anna says, quote unquote, it makes my blood boil, this rubbish talk about women being baby-making machines for the government. Well, Peter Costello, back in the day when the original baby bonus was a thing, was on the front of the Herald Sun holding babies. And he said, one for mum, one for dad, and one for the country. There you go. Peter, good morning.
1: Hey, good morning, Tom. I was just listening to the Sydney Sweeney stuff and all these things came to mind. The Matildas did a spread. I remember my son had a poster of the Matildas up on his
0: That's right.
1: Wall.
0: That's right. Liz Cambidge was in that, wasn't she?
1: No, Matildas was the soccer team, but Liz Cambidge on the Opals.
0: Yes, sorry.
1: And all the Opals did it, and I think whatever the equivalent of the hockey ruse as well occurred. And that book that came out during the 2000 Olympics with all our athletes, The Body Beautiful, Tatiana Grigoreva, was in it as well.
0: So is Sydney Sweeney's, well, is she in trouble because she's not an athlete? Like if an athlete did it, it would be okay, but because she's not an athlete, it's not okay?
1: I'm thinking that's the angle. I'm thinking that she doesn't qualify to be, in their eyes, doesn't qualify to be, profiting off sport if she's not an athlete. I don't think it's got anything to do with feminism or nudity.
0: Right. That's interesting. You are right, though, Peter, because I did some poking around and I found the, what did I find? I found the men of the AFL calendar, which featured Anthony Kutafidi, Shane Crawford and Wayne Carey. Maybe that was a decision they would have changed with 2020 hindsight. And post the 2000 Sydney Olympics, Bonds put out a calendar, Our Olympic Heroes. And look, they're not nude, but they're not wearing much. And that was a sort of a sex sell sort of thing. So maybe it's the fact that Sydney Sweeney is not actually an athlete herself. Liam, good morning.
2: Good morning, Tom. I was just calling about IVF. I found out about 2.5 years ago that I've got all three conditions that can affect men's sperm production, so I can't have kids. My wife and I started going through IVF, and I just wanted to clarify, there is public IVF as well, which is run through Monash, which is free for up to 3 cycles. After that, if you're not successful and don't become pregnant, then you would need to pay. But yeah, there is options out there for people. It's not, you know, I don't want people to listen to the radio and think that, oh, you know, it's going to cost me tens of thousands of dollars to try and go through IVF. There are options out there. You just need to explore them.
0: Okay. Is that what you're doing, Liam?
2: Look, we were. My wife made the decision that, you know, she would have to have a lot of procedures for herself, like egg harvesting. Yeah. Then, you know, she needs to inject herself with hormones and vitamins and many things. So for me, it's quite easy, but for her, it's quite an invasive thing. And she made the decision that for her, it's not right for her. Yeah. But, I mean, we're 41, so, you know, if we do want to make that decision, we're kind of, you know, we're running out of time to do so.
0: Yeah, well, you are. When my daughter was born, my wife was 39, I think, and the pregnancy was referred to as a geriatric pregnancy. Anyway, joining us now with a look ahead to the afternoon's program, he's apparently going to be the star of the Men of Radio calendar.
3: Yes.
0: Tony Moclair, good morning. Should we do that?
3: I don't know if I hold a fish or a puppy. What should it be? Your dating profile picture has to be a fish, I believe.
0: I think quite. Not that just, I'm just dating, a very, obviously. Just a very small puppy would probably do.
3: Thank you. Okay.
0: I always say to people that radio is, of course, show business for ugly people.
3: Well, guilty as charged. But look, I'm happy to, so long as I get to pose with a nude Dennis O'Kane, that's all I care about. Topless. I'll draw the line at topless, and so will everybody.
0: All I would say is just be very careful what you wish for.
3: All right. Well, if you've wished to discuss the colour of cars, we're opening with that. You're going to find out which colour is the safest. And we're talking about Radiohead. It was a hell of a thing to get tickets to see them. They are very, very popular.
0: In 1991, I saw them as a support act to another band. They had a different name then. They were called On a Friday or something.
3: Mm.
0: And it was only years later I worked out that in fact they became Radiohead.
3: Yeah.
0: And I remember thinking that night they were better than the main act.
3: Well, we did want to talk about that as well, support acts who were better than the main act. We're going to be talking too with Daniel Burt, comedy writer. Judge Judy is retiring from TV at the age of 83. What trivial dispute in your life would you like her to settle? We'll also talk about theatres and mispronounced words that drive you crazy.
0: Yeah, I saw a phrase. They were talking about people bunkering down.
3: Oh, yeah.
0: And the word is hunker.
3: Yeah.
0: Not
3: one,
0: bunker.
3: I know, that one gets me.
0: But you can hunker in a bunker.
3: You can while drinking an espresso, but I wouldn't recommend it.
0: Tony Moclair there with the afternoon's program, straight after the midday news. 133693 mornings at 3aw.com.au at 5 to 12.
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0: It is almost midday. That means this show is over for yet another day. But fear not, you've got news in a moment with Jordan Tunbridge and, of course, following that afternoon starring Tony Moclair. Now, in the running for the weekly Word on the Street prize is Marianne, and she rang us in the first 10 or 15 minutes of the show about a dramatic and violent-sounding home invasion that took place along Trowell Street in Box Hill North. Apparently, there were five men involved. Police have arrested two people. I should say five people involved. Police have arrested two of them beyond this. Apparently, knives were produced, cash was stolen, and the men arrested are currently being interviewed by police. Well done, Marianne. That was a very, very big story today, and you are now in the draw for our weekly prize. We give it away this coming Friday, a $1,000 voucher to spend at Imper Jewellery. 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And you could also be in the running for the yearly prize, $60,000 towards a Mercedes of your choice, thanks to Mercedes-Benz Brighton, where the GLA 200 Special Edition is now available for just $65,490. Drive away. All right, enjoy your afternoon. I'm afraid to report the weather has turned a bit bad. It's raining as we speak, and I'll speak with you again tomorrow morning at 8:30. Bye for now.
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17: Good afternoon with your local news. I'm Andrew Johnston. A local rally is underway at the Mildura Base Public Hospital as part of the ongoing fight for doctors to get better pay from the Victorian government. The AMA had been planning a stop work. However, government advice said it would not be able to sufficiently staff the hospital if that were to go ahead. Instead, members are working as normal and wearing their campaign shirts, with a local rally outside the hospital getting underway in the past few minutes. Former Liberal leader and member for Farris, Susan Lee, is headed to a new role as a member of the New South Wales Snowy Hydro Board. The board's overseeing the rollout of the hydro power station, which has already seen drastic blowouts. The former leader of the opposition set to receive about $130,000 a year for the role. Swan Hill Council wants more people to have their say on the industrial land use strategy. It's aimed at reviewing the amount of land that is zoned for industrial purposes through the municipality, which includes Robinvale.
18: You can find it on our Let's Talk page. And what we really want to hear from you is whether you like our ideas for how we see our industrial areas growing, particularly in Swan Hill and Robinvale.
17: That's Mayor Stuart King there. You've got about 17 days for the feedback to be submitted. Magpie swooping already underway across Mildura. The Magpie Alert website is reporting incidents in areas including Baronga, as well as on Deakin Avenue and 11th Street here in Mildura. The birds protecting their eggs and chicks at the end of breeding season. New data showing an increase in demand for affordable medical care for pets. Melbourne's Lord Smith Hospital says that the rate of adoption of animals is rising, and also means that the rate of people wanting medical care is increasing. Data shows more than 9,000 dogs and cats in the Mildura Council at the moment. Pooncarry race is taking place this weekend. Aaron Hawkins from Wentworth Shire says, don't be fooled by Google Maps when you're trying to get there.
19: Go on the Pooncarry Road and it will take you all the way on bitumen, because we have heard a story that good old Mr. Google Maps is taking people a few weird and wonderful ways to go on a dirt road.
17: There's six races on this weekend. Gates will open for the event at 11 o'clock. And Mildura City is a champion of the senior men's soccer competition after winning on penalties. They were tied 1-1 with Irimple Knights at the end of extra time, winning 4-3 on the penalty shootout. Irimple Knights with a 2-0 victory over Mildura City in the women's comp. That's the latest in local news.
16: 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They beat everyone's prices 7 days a week. River 1467. National news now.
20: Hi, I'm Phoebe Humphrey. The federal government is rejecting opposition claims it's not serious about reducing migration numbers. It comes as talks between Labor and the Coalition on a potential consensus collapse. Deputy PM Richard Marles has told News 24 they've already made significant progress.
21: Migration was too high. We've brought it down by 40% as against the peak that we inherited. And 245,000 in this financial year represents a further reduction, and we are intent on meeting that target.
20: Queensland has taken out pole position in CommBank's latest State of the States report. The Sunshine State now has the nation's top-performing economy in the June quarter, bumping Western Australia from the top spot. South Australia sits in second place, while WA has slipped to third. The AFP Commissioner says it's time Australians have a renewed conversation about illicit drugs and organised crime. Chrissy Barrett says Aussies take too many illicit substances and it's having an impact on our national security. New home sales have fallen nearly 20% over winter. A report by the Housing Industry Association has found sales of new builds have dropped in the past 3 months. The HIA says home builders will be unable to sustain further rate rises on top of the federal government's tax changes. And Prince Harry and Meghan Markle's kids have reportedly been removed from school in the UK due to security concerns. Archie and Lilibet have been pulled out of their new school just 2 days after starting. It comes as the British Home Office is currently reviewing the Sussex's security situation.
1: Sport for Anne Webster, your member for Mallee, authorised A. Webster Mildura.
20: In sport, Lions young gun Logan Morris is staying in Brisbane. The 21-year-old has signed a 2-year extension, tying him to the club until the end of 2029. The Lions face Hawthorn in Saturday night's prelim final. And the Knights are confident they can cause an upset in Sunday's semi-final clash against the Warriors in New Zealand. Newcastle go into the clash as underdogs, but coach Justin Holbrook has told Nine he's confident they can defy the odds again.
2: In terms of us and our side, we've got confidence if we go there and play well that we can, you know, stay alive in the comp.
20: That's the latest news and sport.
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22: Good afternoon, I'm Gabriel Hodson. Most Aussie cattle herds in Australia are remaining stable as producers resist the need to sell. Eddie Summerfield has more.
23: Meat and Livestock Australia has released its latest producer intention survey, data it began collecting in 2023 after the Bureau of Statistics dropped its farm monitoring. The Weekly Times says despite higher prices as well as dry conditions in parts of New South Wales and Queensland, farmers are hanging on to their herds. The July survey of 1,300 producers shows 83% aren't going to change their plans for the season ahead, while 4% are going to lift herd size and 6% are planning on decreasing. Fewer cattle than expected have been sold, processed or sent to market. MLA says producers sold an estimated 4.7 million cattle during the first half of the year, despite a forecast of 5.1 million. Almost 4 out of 10 producers say they're holding back because their cattle hadn't reached the right weight, while 2 out of 10 say they're waiting for stronger prices. Eddie Summerfield, National Rural News.
22: Leaders in the rendering supply chain are gathering in Melbourne. Jess Bloomfield is the Executive Director of the Australian Rendering Association and says we're the world's largest exporter of tallow.
24: Australia exports about half of the protein meals that we into international livestock industries and pet food production. So these industries are growing all across the world. And renewable fuel side of things, the tallow and used cooking oil that we produce, most of what we produce is exported and that demand continues to grow.
22: Topics on the agenda include commodity market trends, the international outlook for protein meals and Australia's emerging low-carbon liquid fuels market. The Murray Regional Strategy Group says Australia is neglecting its international responsibility to reduce global hunger with policies limiting the amount of food we can produce. The Community Advocacy Group says it's trying to push for a new agricultural policy because Australia's neglect of the farming sector is hurting not only us but the people across the world. They've cited the 78 jobs lost at Sunrise, mostly in Deniliquin, saying the facility has the ability to mill enough rice to feed 20 million people every day of the year before the Murray-Darling Basin Plan kicked in. The Victorian Opposition says the people building the New South Wales section of VNI West have been told it's unlikely to go ahead. Despite this, the section of the high voltage transmission line north of the Murray has been given the go-ahead. Shadow Victorian Agriculture Minister Emma Keely says there are other ways of upgrading lines to New South Wales.
25: We know that there's a better solution out there. We can upgrade the existing lines in the west of the state. This would provide exactly the same result in that we can connect into New South Wales. We can upgrade our lines that are brittle and ageing and send energy in the wrong direction for those areas further north where they have some unreliable seasons. The farmers there can look at accessing renewables on their property and feeding it into the grid.
22: Australia's Director of Biosecurity has suspended imports of fresh whole pomelo from Vietnam. The citrus fruit is native to Southeast Asia and can grow to be about the size of a basketball. The director says pomelo biosecurity risks haven't been managed effectively and the suspension will last at least 6 months. Citrus Australia says it supports the move after the identification of pest and disease symptoms. It says acting quickly to protect Australia's billion-dollar citrus industry must always be prioritised. Semen from Wyatt, Australia's most valuable beef animal, is selling for $300 a dose as the $420,000 Angus bull chills out in Victoria's Western District. ABS Australia Beef Product Manager Fletch Kelly says he's a very big boy.
3: I've inspected him a couple of times in the paddock. He's a gentle giant. Look, he is a large animal, and this bull's well in excess of 800 kilos at 18 months of age. Generally, bulls of this calibre come with a pretty good nature as well, so in terms of the way they're bred and in terms of the way they're handled from a young age. So he is basically like a big Labrador. He enjoys a scratch.
22: And the Albanese government is giving an extra $1 million to the Little Wings Rural Children's Health Charity. It comes after the arrival of 12-year-old Dusty Langby in Canberra after walking 540 k's from his home in Warren near Dubbo. This is National Rural News.
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0: down 0.5% this morning as investors await the key US interest rate decision in a couple of days' time. Financials, mining and energy stocks are the biggest drags, which is strong improvements across the tech and consumer discretionary sectors. Oil prices have seen a volatile start to the week, jumping 4% before pulling back, currently sitting near $107 a barrel as investors continue to navigate heightened uncertainty over global supply. Gold fell to a one-month low to $4,299 per ounce amid higher oil prices, while iron ore sank to a three-week low at $98 per ton on the back of demand concerns. Finally, the Australian dollar is buying 71.3 US cents. This is Laura Bessarati from Comsec.
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2: 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I'm Josie Cox with today's report. Numbers jumped significantly this sale at Forbes, with agents yarding just over 2,500 head. Quality was fair, with some good lines of well-bred cattle yarded along with the plainer types. There was a large increase in the number of grown cattle penned. The usual buyers were present and competing in a mostly firm to better market. Viewless steers to restockers sold from $5.40 to $6.50 per kilo. Heavies eased the same selling from $5.10 to $5.58 per kilo. Those to processors sold from $4.80 to $5.20. The heifer portion to processors held steady, selling from $4.60 to $5.20 per kilo. Middle weights to feed lifted 10 cents, receiving $4.80 to $5.40 per kilo. A noticeable increase in supply this week to just under 10,000 lambs and 7,000 sheep, with the total yarding up to 6,000 head on a week ago at Bendigo. New season lambs are now dominating with 5,800 penned, and while quality on lead drafts remained very good, the feedback from buyers was that this week's young lambs didn't present as well as last week. The regular buying group didn't operate but didn't chase the market as hard for a weaker price trend over most categories of $5 to $10 per head. Plain old season lambs had a harsher pullback in prices, but this was linked to quality. Export weight new season lambs topped at $377, well-presented shorn lambs to $370, and heavy-fed merino lambs in wool to $360 per head. The overall price average for all lambs sold was $270 per head, showing a decline on last week's $284, but noting weight and the makeup of the yarding can influence this result. The sheep yarding displayed of quality and weight, but it also on a softer trend with less than $0.09 per kilo, plus evident and more mutton selling in an estimated range of $800 to $900 kilos carcass weight. That concludes today's market update, brought to you by Auctions Plus, dedicated to connecting ag.
1: And with the grain report is Joe Boyle from Bendigo Bank Agribusiness.
3: Australian wheat, barley and canola prices were mostly softer on Monday across all port zones. Looking at international markets, US wheat futures continued lower as the market digests the lift in the global ending stocks estimate reported in last week's WASDE. US corn futures firmed due to technical buying and solid export figures from the USDA. Chicago soybean futures lifted on the back of strengthened crude oil prices and positive US export data. And ice canola futures moved higher following strengthened crude oil and other vegetable oil markets. CBOT December 26 wheat was relatively steady at $372 per ton. Ice November 26 canola was up $8 per ton to $829 per ton. And MATIF November 26 canola was up $2 per ton to $893 per ton. These comments are general in nature and may not be relevant to your specific situation. You should consider the relevant product disclosure statements and seek independent advice before purchasing any financial products.
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5: Let's have a look at the weather situation. A cold front crossing the state of Victoria early today. A strong high pressure system moving south of the Bight later this afternoon, extending a ridge over northern Victoria. The high will then move slowly east, reaching western Victoria by Thursday night, then moving over New South Wales on Friday. What that means this afternoon, cloudy for the O'Malley, Mildura heading for 19, Robinvale 18, Oyen 17, Lowell Western partly cloudy.

0: County, Wentworth and Broken Hill 19, Pooncarie 20, and the Riverland partly cloudy, Renmark 18. The 3-day forecast for Sunraysia tomorrow, partly cloudy, 17, Thursday sunny, 19, Friday sunny, with a top of 25, currently in Mildura 18.
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0: Feeling good across Sunraysia. It is River 1467 Tuesday afternoon. It's the 80s lunch and we do it thanks to SMGT, Sunraysia and Murray Group Training. Hello, it's Craig Meddings. How are you? Did that wake you up, didn't it? You can feel a bit tired after you have lunch at work sometimes. That was our antidote to that. Coming up, if you love your 80s, you're going to love some Bette Midler. That's really good. Blancmange. Look at us getting French and fancy. Guns N' Roses is there. And up next, a big one from Bonnie Tyler. It is River 1467, the 80s lunch.
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0: Your Tuesday afternoon 80s lunch at River 1467, feeling good along the Murray. Hi, it's Craig Meddings here, and the 80s lunch is thanks to SMGT, Sunraysia and Murray Group Training. Now, do you remember back in the day, like the school socials, or maybe you were like me, you were the DJ at the school social? Look where that got me. They were great times. What about the blue light disco? What else was there? Oh, your first Walkman, if you had a Walkman. My first Walkman, it was not a Sony. I think it was like a Sony or something. It was some knockoff brand I bought from a local Sunday market. It used to play the tapes a little bit fast. But as the batteries went flat, they sounded normal. They were the days, weren't they? We're going to take you back to those days real soon, sitting down, watching telly with Mum and Dad in front of the old Rank Arena TV. We're going to take you back. Guns N' Roses, Crowded House are coming up. But up next, we're all French and fancy. Look at us, Blanc Mange. I think that's how you say it. That's on the way at River 1467.
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1: Hey there, I'm Brooke Seychell. Pauline Hanson has rejected claims her party's immigration policy will cause economic carnage. One Nation plans to slash temporary visas by 750,000 over 3 years. But speaking to News 24, Hanson disagrees with the experts.
2: Do you trust these economists, what they come out and say? Because I don't. I don't believe they always get it right as well. By taking the migration figures back to 2017, did the economy crash at that time? No, they didn't.
1: Meantime, the housing minister has joined the chorus of condemnation towards Pauline Hanson's remark, branding our First Nations Australians as a primitive culture. Claire O'Neill has told Nine it's an example of the One Nation leader talking Australia down.
3: I'm proud to teach my kids that our beautiful country is built off the back of tens of thousands of years of continuous culture. And Pauline Hanson and One Nation say that they stand up for Australia being great, but, you know, they're denigrating the things that are brilliant about our country.
1: OpenAI has issued an ultimatum to the federal government calling to dilute copyright laws or it won't invest in domestic training or renewables. OpenAI CEO Ian O'Leary warns the protections for creatives could stop plans to set up data centres to train models here in Australia. But Nationals leader Matt Canavan has accused the tech giant of trying to blackmail Canberra with the threats. And Jean Smart has made history at the Emmys, the 75-year-old winning Best Lead Actress in a comedy series for Hacks, becoming the only woman to win the category for every season of a show.
4: Sport for Anne Webster, your member for Mallee, authorised A. Webster Mildura.
1: Lions young gun Logan Morris is staying in Brisbane. The 21-year-old has signed a 2-year extension until the end of 2029. It's the third major signing for the Lions in a week after Zach Bailey and Dane Zorko also extended their contracts. And Nathan Cleary might have been cleared to play by the NRL judiciary, but he's not a certain starter in next week's prelim final. The Panthers confirming the star playmaker suffered a foot injury in the weekend win over the Roosters. That's the latest in news and sport.
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5: For Mallee this afternoon, cloudy. Mildura heading for top of 19. Robert Vale 18. Onion 17. The lower western partly cloudy. Wentworth and Broken Hill 19. Pooncarie 20. And for the Riverland partly cloudy. Renmark 18. The 3-day forecast for Sunraysia tomorrow partly cloudy 17. Thursday sunny 19. Friday sunny 25. Currently in Mildura 18.
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0: feeling good across Sunraysia. For your Tuesday afternoon, it is River 1467. Hello there, it's Craig Meddings. How are we, the Savo? Just filling in for Damo while he has a couple of weeks off, and I'm quite happy to do it. I get to sit in here, turn up the big speakers, play some great tunes for you, and get you through the rest of this workday. Now, we've got five on the way. I've got some Kate Bush there, the song that all the kids thought was new a couple of years ago because it appeared in Stranger Things. And I remember my nephew saying, oh, have you heard the new song from Kate Bush? I thought, oh, she put out a new song. How cool. I looked, I thought, no, that's not new. That's from 1986. So it's one mum and dad will know, and the kids will know as well. That's coming up. Midnight Oil is there, and up next, Billy Thorpe at River 1467.
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cheers to those moments in music you just have to crank up. 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

0: There it is, the song that all the kids think is new because it appeared in Stranger Things a year or two ago now on Netflix. Kate Bush, Running Up That Hill. Kids, it's actually from 1986, just letting you know. They're scratching their heads. How does Mum know this song? Craig Meddings here this afternoon. How are you? Now, how would you like to win a little bit of cash? In fact, quite a bit of cash. It's quite good. We're talking about our lucky $5 note, and we're already up to $200. That's not to be sniffed at. That's pretty good. 200 bucks. Be handy in your back pocket. What you need to do is look for our lucky $5 note. So every week, the boss here sends Damo, well, can't be Damo, it'll have to be Dave Burrows, sends him out into the street and says, okay, there's $5, go and buy yourself a vanilla slice or something. So he does that, and that then puts the $5 note out into the ether. So it's floating around Mildura, it's floating around Sunraysia at the moment. It could be in your back pocket. So just check the serial number up against the one which is on our website under the Win tab. And if you have that serial number, bring it in to us. We'll get out our magnifying glass and our Sherlock Holmes hat and we'll go, hey, guess what? 200 bucks is yours. In fact, it goes up every week as well. Check out the serial number, the lucky $5 note. It's on our website. Beach Boys are up next at River 1467 with Craig Meddings, Tuesday afternoon across Sunraysia.
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1: Hey there, I'm Brooke Seychelle. Pauline Hanson has apologised for comments she made about First Nations Australians on a podcast. The One Nation leader admitted in a TV interview today that she sometimes puts her foot in her mouth, but was referring to the British settlement at the time. She later used a media conference to say sorry.
2: If I've offended people by using that, yes, I will apologise for that. I will not back away from what needs to be discussed.
1: Meanwhile, a political row is brewing over claims that Labor directed a $20 million community safety fund towards seats it already holds or was eyeing at the last election. The opposition says it's a case of taxpayer money being used for political gain. However, the government insists the projects were legitimate election commitments. Snowtown serial killer James Vlasakis will walk free on parole. A bid to block his release has failed, with a review upholding the decision to grant parole. Vlasakis was the youngest member of the notorious Bodies in the Barrels murder group, linked to 12 deaths in the 1990s. Overseas, the ex-girlfriend of one of the men accused of killing two Australian brothers claims he was an assassin, telling the court he boasted about killing the brothers. Callum and Jake Robinson and their American friend were killed during a surfing trip in Mexico in 2024. And the co-founder of HYROX has apologised after an Aussie athlete was allowed to continue competing after soiling herself at an event in Beijing. Moritz First says HYROX made a mistake by not immediately reacting during the race.
3: Sport for Anne Webster, your member for Mallee, authorised A. Webster Mildura.
1: Steve Smith has hinted he may hang up the bat before next year's Ashes in England. The 37-year-old telling the UK Telegraph he may retire from Test cricket and focus on the shortest format of the game. He currently sits fourth on Australia's all-time Test runs list. And West Tigers have locked down young gun Asalamune Sukuru on a two-year contract extension. The emerging centre will stay with the Tigers until the end of 2028 as he eyes a regular starting spot. That's the latest in news and sport.
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4: For the Mallee, cloudy this afternoon. Mildura heading for 19. Robert Vale, 18. Owen, 17. The lower western, partly cloudy. Wentworth and Broken Hill, 19. Pooncarie, 20. And the Riverland, partly cloudy. Renmark, 18. The three-day forecast for Sunraysia tomorrow, partly cloudy, 17. Thursday, sunny, 19. Friday, a sunny day, a top of 25. Currently in Mildura, 19.
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0: That's a ripper song, isn't it? Haven't heard that for years. Dido, and thank you. Thank you for spending your afternoon with us here at River 1467 for your Tuesday afternoon. Now, what we have, we've got two ups. So that was two Dido songs. And in fact, we had two Human League. And coming up soon, we've got a couple from ABBA. I love these two ups. Billy Joel is on the way. And next up, two from Queen. Doesn't get much better than that, does it, hey? River 1467 with your two ups this afternoon.
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0: there's Frida from ABBA, and before that, ABBA. Of course, we've got two ups this afternoon at River 1467. Hello, it's Craig Meddings here this afternoon. Now, as the weather gets better, and allegedly we head towards summer, we're in spring now, so what that means is that there's more and more events happening around the place. 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
7: Hi, it's September 15. Marilyn Monroe's iconic skirt scene from The Seven-Year Itch was filmed on this day in 1954.
8: Oh, do you feel the breeze from the subway? Isn't it delicious?
7: In 1971, the Greenpeace Environmental Organisation was formed in Canada. Here's co-founder, Dr. Patrick Moore.
9: In those days, you said peace is almost like see you later. And he looked up and said, why don't we make it a Greenpeace? Just like that.
7: Lindy and Michael Chamberlain had their convictions in the death of daughter Azaria quashed on this day in 1988.
10: The matinee jacket was found near a dingo lair at Uluru. The NT government ordered Mrs. Chamberlain's immediate release.
7: The Sydney Olympic Games opening ceremony was held on this day in 2000. It became the most watched program of all time with 10.5 million viewers. Remember Nikki Webster, Centre Stage? Malcolm Turnbull became Australia's 29th Prime Minister in 2015 after a successful challenge over Tony Abbott.
11: I met with the Prime Minister and advised him that I would be challenging him for the leadership of the Liberal Party.
7: September 15 birthday, special one for legendary director Oliver Stone. He's 80.
12: The imagination has to be sparked in both directions to make the unique individual.
7: Brilliant actor Tommy Lee Jones is also 80.
13: Average foot speed over uneven ground barring injury is 4 miles an hour. That gives us a radius of 6 miles.
7: Aussie actress Paula Duncan turns 74, starred in all the top Aussie dramas. And remember this?
14: With spray and wipe all purpose, I cleaned up every surface.
7: League legend Terry Lamb celebrates his 65th, played 350 games and captained the Bulldogs to their 1995 premiership win. Another league great, Brett Camorley, is 50.
15: Inside pass to Camorley. There is the Melbourne combination.
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1: Hey there, I'm Brooke Seychelle. The PM has responded to calls for an AI early warning system, saying the federal government is working closely with AI companies to make sure Australia benefits from the tech. It comes after News Corp reported that OpenAI issued an ultimatum to the PM, urging him to loosen copyright laws to secure AI investment. But Anthony Albanese has told Parliament Labor has Australia's best interests in mind.
2: AI is not neutral. No. And we must make sure that we use the capacity that we have to ensure that artificial intelligence reflects Australian values.
1: New home sales have taken another hit, with sales falling nearly 20% in the past 3 months. A new report from the Housing Industry Association says further rate rises will be unsustainable for Aussie home builders in the wake of the federal government's tax changes. Meanwhile, Pauline Hanson has offered an apology to Anthony Albanese over comments she made about his late mother. Hanson criticised the PM's mother's long-term use of social housing and his constant references to his upbringing. She says she didn't mean to offend.
3: I don't think my comments were derogatory towards his mother at all. I was referring to house permission at that time. So if he's taken offence to it, well, I'm sorry for that.
1: And Matthew Rhys has made history at the 78th Primetime Emmy Awards in LA, the actor winning Outstanding Lead Actor in a Comedy Series for his work in Widow's Bay, as well as Outstanding Lead Actor in a Limited Series for The Beast in Me.
4: Sport for Anne Webster, your member for Mallee, authorised A. Webster Mildura.
1: Logan Morris says his decision to stay put at the Brisbane Lions was a no-brainer. He was tipped to be a massive player in next year's trade period, but he's inked a two-year extension, tying him to the club until the end of 2029. Morris says it's where he wants to be.
5: I just come into this club every day with a smile on my face, knowing that I can have fun but also get to work, and it's fun playing in a team that is playing for each other, and I guess on the weekends it's fun playing with this group, so it was a no-brainer to sign on and to keep playing with this group.
1: That's the latest in news and sport.
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6: Cloudy this afternoon for the Mallee. Mildura heading for 19, Robin Valley 18, Oyen 17. The lower western partly cloudy, Wentworth and Broken Hill 19, Pencarry 20. The Riverland partly cloudy, Renmark 18. The 3-day forecast for Sunraysia tomorrow, partly cloudy 17, Thursday sunny 19, Friday a sunny day, a top of 25. Currently in Mildura 19.
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John Farnham, feeling good across Sunraysia, River 1467, your Tuesday afternoon with Craig Meddings. How are we going this afternoon? School pickup happening real soon. Just keep a lookout for those 40K zones around the schools at the moment as well. And the kids running home all excited and on their scooters and bikes or whatever they, on their hoverboards, whatever they have these days. Hoverboard, I wish they were a real thing. Be all right, wouldn't it? What have we got? Hall & Oates, the most successful musical duo of all time. They are on the way. We've also got the group who, back in the 90s, they had a really good song up their sleeve and they're like, okay, we've got to release this. We have to come up with a name, guys, sitting around the kitchen table. What are we going to call ourselves? They came up with a whole stack of names and then I thought, hang on, what about Corona? What could possibly go wrong with calling yourself Corona? I mean, it was a small Toyota type of cigar. It's a thing around the sun. It's a type of beer. I mean, they're all good things, aren't they? They didn't know about 2020, though, did they? Anyway, Corona, the good Corona, is coming up real soon.

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0: November 1467, the unfortunately named Corona. After 2020. Before that, there was not a problem. Rhythm of the night. So good to hear that. Craig Meddings here this afternoon. School pickup is about to happen. That school bell is about to go. Oh, doesn't that take you straight back? Sitting in portables, the heat, sweating like heck. Remember that? Playing around with your pencil case that you made in woodwork. They were the days, weren't they? The kids will be running out of school real quick. Just keep a lookout for those footy K zones around the place. Up soon, we've got some Cindy Lauper with Craig Meddings this afternoon, River 1467.
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0: feeling good across Sunraysia for your Tuesday afternoon. It's River 1467. Hello there, it's Craig Meddings. How are you? Now, look, we've all got one. Don't be like that. I'm talking about birthdays, okay? And in fact, Australia's most popular birthday is coming up this week, believe it or not. Thursday is September 17, which also happens to be my birthday. It is Australia's most popular birthday, according to the Australian Bureau of Statistics. Now, I'm not going into why. I'm not dealing with any of that. I don't understand it. But anyway, it is Australia's most popular birthday this week. And if you have a birthday coming up or you know someone that does, maybe it's on Thursday, why not jump on the Celebration Hub? Now, it's on our website. It's under the Community tab. I know it's under the Win tab. Get your tabs right, Craig. It's under the Win tab. And you get on there, you type in the details, and David Burrows for Brekkie will read out that birthday on air. So everyone will go, oh, heard Dave Burrows read out your birthday. Happy birthday, you. Okay, that's pretty cool. 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It's Australia's most popular birthday. The Knack is coming up next.
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1: Hey there, I'm Brooke Seychelle. Pauline Hanson says she regrets comments made about Indigenous Australians where she described them as the most primitive race. The One Nation leader insists she was referring to the time of British settlement and not now. Hanson has told News 24 her comments didn't come out as she intended.
2: I've always put my foot in my mouth and why I come out and say things. I'm not the most eloquent speaker in how I deliver something, what I say.
1: Meantime, the PM is reassuring that Australia will benefit from artificial intelligence after the CEO of OpenAI threatened to pull investments if the government didn't water down its copyright laws for creatives. Speaking in Parliament, Anthony Albanese says Australia remains the priority.
3: Artificial intelligence doesn't stop at anyone's borders, and our leadership and collaboration with our partners overseas will help us to make the most of AI at home.
1: A prominent athlete is back in the witness box for Alan Jones's trial in Sydney. The man, known as Complainant M, returning for a second day of evidence, accusing the broadcaster of one count of indecent assault and one of sexual touching. Jones has pleaded not guilty to a total of 22 charges in this trial. And a world-first Aussie trial using magic mushrooms to beat binge eating has shown improvements in all patients so far. Swinburne researchers say the IV-infused pilot trial has seen a 73% reduction in binge eating episodes, while 50% didn't have one at all during the follow-up period.
4: Sport for Anne Webster, your member for Mallee, authorise A. Webster Mildura.
1: Lions star Logan Morris says it's a relief to be staying put in Brisbane. The young gun was set to be a big name going to market at the end of next season, but has decided to put pen to paper on a two-year extension with the Lions. Morris says money wasn't a driver.
5: I don't want to leave a team where I'm happy where I am mentally and got a good group of mates, so I guess I feel like that's more valuable than, you know, a bit more money.
1: And the Aussie cricketers are in action later today, taking on Zimbabwe in the first of three one-day clashes. That's the latest in news and sport.
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6: All the Mallee cloudy this afternoon into this evening. Cloudy again tomorrow. Mildura heading for 17, Robin Vale and Oyen 16. The lower western partly cloudy this afternoon into this evening. Mostly sunny tomorrow. Wentworth 17, Pooncarie 18, Broken Hill 16 and the Riverland partly cloudy this afternoon and this evening. Partly cloudy tomorrow. Renmark 17. Looking ahead for Sunraysia, Thursday sunny 19, Friday sunny 25 and Saturday sunny a top of 29. Tonight a low of 4 in Sunraysia.

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4: Hey there, I'm Brooke Seychelle. Australia's creatives are being reassured they won't lose their copyright protections after the CEO of OpenAI threatened to pull domestic investments if the laws weren't watered down. The PM says Labor is keeping Australia's best interests in mind, and that's been echoed by Resources Minister Madeleine King on the ABC.
5: They deserve the rights they have in their copyright, and you can sell it, and that's a property right, so that's a good thing, but anything less than getting properly compensated for it is theft. So we won't be backing down on what we said about copyright.
4: A Labor senator has stood down his political advisor after disparaging posts made by the staffer were unearthed today. Richard Dowling confirmed he had ended the employment of former actor Rhys Muldoon after he made inappropriate comments about Liberal Senator Jacinta Namphigimpa-Price and broadcaster Peter Credlin on X. The youngest killer in the infamous Snowtown murders will walk free after being granted parole. James Vlasakis has spent more than 27 years in custody after a bid to block his release failed. SA Deputy Premier Kaya Mayer says there will be restrictions on his release.
6: Previously considered for James Vlasakis have included things like places that he's not allowed to go, like electronic monitoring to make sure he doesn't do that, like no drugs or alcohol.
4: And Kylie Minogue's iconic gold hot pants will be among the items on display for the 50th anniversary of the Australian Performing Arts Collection. It opens at Arts Centre Melbourne from tomorrow.
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4: NRL has announced its team lists ahead of a huge finals weekend. Cronulla's unchanged for Saturday's clash with the Roosters, with Braden Trindle cleared to play despite a shoulder scare, while the Chooks have again named Angus Crichton to return after his late withdrawal last week. And switching codes, it'll be a battle between brothers in Friday night's preliminary final between Frio and Sydney at the SCG. Frio's Caleb Sarong is going up against his younger brother Jai. That's the latest in news and sport.
0: River 1467 weather. For Good Deal Tyres, 504 to 510 Benetook Avenue, Mildura.
8: Well, the Mallee cloudy this afternoon into this evening. Cloudy again tomorrow. Mildura heading for 17. Robert Vale and Ogan 16. The lower western partly cloudy this afternoon and this evening. Mostly sunny tomorrow. Wentworth 17. Pooncarry 18. Broken Hill 16. And for the Riverland partly cloudy this afternoon and this evening. Partly cloudy tomorrow. Renmark 17. Looking ahead for Sunraysia. Thursday sunny 19. Friday sunny 25. And Saturday sunny a top of 29. Tonight a low of 4.
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13: Bad Amanda. Bad Amanda.
10: I got to see Jonesy.
11: And the virile Jonesy.
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13: I've heard them describe him as a drunken idiot.
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17: Jonesy and Amanda, those are names that you would never forget.
18: It's showtime!
19: Sydney Sweeney, what's she done now? Remember when she was advertising jeans?
20: But if you said that you want to buy the jeans, I'm not going to stop you. But just so we're clear, this is not me telling you to buy American Eagle jeans.
21: Sydney Sweeney has her jeans.
20: You see what I did there, right?
22: Yeah, she's got her thighs like this. And what's her body like? I can't remember, Brendan. Has she got a figure that she likes to show off? Is that... Like when she was doing that jeans ad, was she dressed in double denim, neck to knee? I'm trying to remember.
23: She was, don't get all bent out of shape with me. She has a look that is appealing to thine eye.
22: Yeah, you tend to forget she's an actress because she's doing a lot of work in the nuds.
23: Okay, so before you start loading
22: but
23: up the
22: track. But the latest ad has upset a lot of people.
23: And it's for a sports betting agency,
22: but she also has a financial stake.
23: Oh, I didn't know that. Right, okay.
20: Think you know sports?
23: There she is.
22: Sports.
20: Prove it.
22: Yeah.
20: Novik is just sports.
23: What's...
20: So they wanted a show. Just sports.
23: Oh, he's got footballs.
20: You can trade this sport.
23: Yeah. Huh? Soccer.
20: And this sport.
23: Yeah.
20: How about this?
23: Jeez, how'd she get up there?
22: Yeah. How'd she squat on that like that?
23: She's sitting on a baseball, basketball
22: thing. Yeah, I know.
23: Goodness
22: She'll
23: me.
22: She'll catch her death without enough clothes on. She's flaunting her nudity.
23: Understandably, people are bent out of shape about it, but then I guess in a way she's advertising and we're talking about it.
22: Oh, I'm sure the ad works, but having said that, it has upset a lot of female sports participants.
23: Fair enough.
22: Offer on a number of levels. So we thought we'd talk to Emma Gillespie, who is the features editor of the Daily Oz.
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0: there. It's Jonesy and Amanda driving you home. I don't want to set you off further, but while you were dealing with Minnie, your dog, your beloved dog, yesterday, I was having a beer and I looked up at the night sky and there was a crescent moon and a little star just above it. And I went, that's Minnie.
1: This little Minnie.
0: And it was just, I was having a beer and I looked up at the night sky and there was a crescent moon and a little star just above it. And I went, that's Minnie.
1: This little Minnie.

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0: Wall balls. You have to hit a target at a required height.
1: Is this like Ninja Warrior?
0: Kind of, I guess. There's lunges. Mm-hmm. You need the knee to touch the floor. You have to meet the required movement standard. For example, the burpees. There are rules about where your feet go. You can't freestyle your way through a burpee. There are strict rules about a whole lot of things. Yep.
1: And who's doing this? Is young people like Gem Y Rye?
0: Are you doing it, Gem Y Rye?
2: No.
0: I think fitness freaks are doing this.
1: I couldn't have told. Are you sure?
0: But why this has become, this event was in China.
1: Yep.
0: But why we are talking about it is an Australian one.
1: Yeah, yeah.
0: Australian woman, in the midst of her competition, she had a bowel accident mid-race and still finished and won.
1: Joanna Wietrzyk.
0: Wietrzyk?
1: Wietrzyk, which is Polish. It means light breeze in Polish.
0: Well, she won.
1: Yeah, and good on her.
0: Well, have you seen the footage? Because it's not unusual for extreme athletes, like marathon runners, et cetera. Well, it is unusual, but it's not unheard of for them to have bowel situations.
1: Sure.
0: And but you could see it running down the back of her legs.
1: Yeah, I didn't zoom in that much.
0: Well, you didn't have to zoom in to see it. And it was interesting how other competitors have responded saying, you're not allowed to sit down to rest. You can't spit. You can't spit on the course. As they say here, no one wants to run through your post skierg contribution. But what about running through someone's poo? So there's been a big outcry about this. The organization themselves have said, sorry about this. We've cleaned the area now.
1: Right.
0: And probably we should have policy around this. Because should she have finished the race? There's some debate. What about contamination? What about all that?
1: Yeah. Well, maybe that's why she won, though.
0: Well, maybe people behind her go, oh, my God.
1: I'm not. Or would you spurn you on to get past her?
0: Well, she has said, go win or go home. They say a win is a win.
1: Sure.
0: Thank you for all the support. I'll be back soon. And just smiling through the situation. Here's a picture, Brendan, in case you haven't seen it.
1: Oh, yeah, that's too much.
0: This is what happens. And some people have said, some of the comments I've seen here, a lot of people have said, well, some have said good honour. Other people have said people poo while doing heavy squats at the gym.
1: Yeah. Do they?
0: Well, you just said, yeah.
1: I'm just going along with it. I'd imagine those gyms that you go to.
0: Oh, yeah, sure. My high intensity fitness regime. But there's also an interesting debate. Some people are saying it's the most disgusting thing I've ever seen. She should have been pulled from the race. Others are saying this is what determination and drive is. I respect that she finished the competition. A lot of people would have tapped out, do you think? So there seems to be a debate in athletic circles as to whether this was gross and why don't you stop?
1: Yep, that's me.
0: And unhygienic.
1: Yeah, that's me.
0: And then other people saying, good on you, whatever it takes to cross that line, you're a winner.
1: Do you even lift, bro?
0: Do you even lift, bro?
1: Well, that could be a pub test, but it's not.
0: It's not.
1: We're talking about 90-minute restaurant bookies. This is something that you and I are at odds about.
0: Well, interesting. A friend of mine had a situation on the weekend. We'll talk about it.
1: We'll talk about it. It's Jonesy and Amanda driving you home for Jam Nation.
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12: For the Mallee and Lower Western District, cloudy this evening. Cloudy tomorrow, heading for a top of 17. On Thursday, sunny 19. Friday, sunny 25. And Saturday, sunny 29. Tonight, a low of 4 in Sunraysia.
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0: hold on to.
1: Oh, and it's terrifying.
0: I sort of fell backwards with my back towards the glass shower door, and the noise was like the roof was caving in.
2: Oh my God.
1: Did you wake Chris?
0: It was just like bang, and he calls out, "Patrina, are you okay?" And
1: I'm calls saying, out, he doesn't come right out. Get that bloody noise down. He's having a really great dream.
0: You know when you're woken up and you're in a deep, dead sleep? And I said, "I've just slept, I'm fine." Anyway, then he came in, but it took a while for me to sort of
2: come to.
0: I was in shock, and I'm thinking, what's hurting? My left hip was sore, my right knee sore, Patsy. The back of my head I've realised is sore.
1: The real victim here.
3: I'm in her shower in ensuite, and the shower door is physically come away. It's fallen off the framework. You know, as you open the door.
1: Toughest cleaning job in the West.
0: I fell through the door. You know? I was so annoyed. Now the door needs replacing.
1: But you didn't think to like leave a note for old Cynthia. She's going to get there and think, bloody hell, the feral, feral lovers had a wild one last night, didn't they?
0: If it's not the swing I'm having to pick up after.
1: Yeah, the door's swinging off.
2: It is tricky in the shower.
1: It is, And that's what really happened. But yeah, that's the story. 2:45. 5 a.m. straight in with that backstory.
0: But thanks for your concern. I'm not hurt at all.
1: That's Cynthia. She's there right now. She's like in the inner sanctum of a Marcos. 2,500 Kmart shoes and slides.
0: No wonder she's quitting. She's moving into state, remember?
1: She's not sure what she's saying to you. she's moving out of state, that's for sure.
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1: For the Mallee and Lower Western District, cloudy this evening, cloudy tomorrow, heading for a top of 17. On Thursday, sunny 19, Friday, sunny 25, and Saturday, sunny 29. Tonight, a low of 4 in Sunraysia.
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1: 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Bloody thing, every time I pull it out, it's got oil on it.
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0: 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Coming up next after the break, we go back to Australia for the number two song in the country in September 1988, Crowded House, and Better Be Home Soon on the 80s at 8.
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0: Joining him was guitar virtuoso Joe Satriani, and they were blowing up the arenas, giving Aussie fans a double dose of rock star power. Coming up after the break, a band that sparked full-blown Brossmania. Following the success of When Will I Be Famous, Bros quickly became one of the hottest acts of the planet. Their follow-up hit, I Owe You Nothing, climbed all the way to number 6 in Australia in August 1988 before beginning its descent down the charts in September. Bros, I Owe You Nothing, that's coming up next on the 80s at 8.
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0: Well, that wraps up the 80s at 8 tonight. And our look at September 1988 for Chart Tuesday. Coming up tomorrow night, our special 80s artist spotlight is Big Country. I chat with Big Country's bass player, Tony Butler, all about their unique sound and the legacy of frontman Stuart Adamson. That's coming up tomorrow night on the 80s at 8. Catch you then. Thanks for keeping me company.
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16: For the Mallee and Lower Western District, cloudy this evening, cloudy tomorrow, heading for a top of 17. On Thursday, sunny 19, Friday, sunny 25, and Saturday, sunny 29. Tonight, a low of 4 in Sunraysia.
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0: 1989. I had my HQ. In Excess were everywhere. The Hawks won the grand final by one goal. And Hog's Breath Cafe were born. Right here in Australia. The haircuts had changed. 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The home of Hogspitality. 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
8: For the Mallee and Lower Western District, cloudy this evening. Cloudy tomorrow, heading for a top of 17. On Thursday, sunny 19. Friday, sunny 25. And Saturday, sunny 29. Tonight, a low of 4 in Sunraysia.
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6: For the Mallee and Lower Western District, cloudy this evening. Cloudy tomorrow, heading for a top of 17. On Thursday, sunny 19. Friday, sunny 25. And Saturday, sunny 29. Tonight, a low of 4 in Sunraysia.
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9: For the Mallee Lower Western District, a cloudy day today, heading for a top of 17. Looking ahead for Sunraysia, Thursday sunny, 19, Friday sunny, 25, and Saturday sunny, 29. This morning in Sunraysia, a low of 4.
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2: For the Mallee and Lower Western District, a cloudy day today, heading for a top of 17. Looking ahead for Sunraysia, Thursday sunny 19, Friday sunny 25, and Saturday sunny 29. This morning in Sunraysia, a low of 4.
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7: For the Mallee and Lower Western District, a cloudy day today, heading for a top of 17. Looking ahead for Sunraysia, Thursday sunny, 19. Friday sunny, 25. And Saturday sunny, 29. This morning in Sunraysia, a low of 4.
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0: Hello there, it's Jonesy and Amanda driving you home this Tuesday, the 15th of September. We are into...
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4: Could we not play the sad songs, please?
0: I guess that's why they call it the blues. This show is dedicated to Minnie, your dog.
4: Thank you.
0: Let's play Sing It Back to Me.
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4: Ali is in Frankston. Hello, Ali.
8: Hi, Amanda. Look, I rang in to give my condolences about Minnie. It's so sad.
4: Thank you. It's just such a sting, isn't it? It's such a bloody sting. Excuse my language.
0: It's a sting.
4: We're not going to play any sting, are we? Anyway, Sing It Back. Can you sing the next line of this song?
9: Hey now, you're an all-star. Get your game on, go play. Hey now, you're a rock star.
8: Get your game on. Get paid.
4: Oh, come on. That's close enough.
0: Come on. No. I know we're grieving your dog, but we've got to stick to the rules.
4: Okay. Sorry, Ali.
0: Michael is in Layla.
4: Hi, Michael.
10: Hello.
4: Hello.
10: My condolences, Amanda. I'm so sorry for your loss. And kudos to you for soldiering on today.
4: Well, thank you. I'm still trying to I think Brendan Jones, without even trying to, makes me laugh. By mixing up the words condolence and congratulations.
0: No way, I said celebrations.
4: Celebrations.
0: Right, got a haircut in celebration. I don't know why I said that, and I apologise. I misspoke.
4: Anyway, Michael, can you sing the next line of this song?
9: Hey now, you're an all-star. Get your game on, go play. Hey now, you're a rock star.
10: Get the show on, get fade, and all that glitters is gold.
0: Yeah.
10: Only certain stars break the mold.
0: Wow.
4: Mold. Whoa. Nice.
0: You'll never know if you don't go.
4: Nicely done.
0: What brand of car does Mr. Bean drive? Michael, is it A, a Mini Cooper, B, a Fiat, or C, a Morris Minor?
10: I think it's a Mini Cooper.
0: It is.
4: Yeah, it's a Mini Cooper.
0: Yep.
4: A lime green one.
0: A 1977 British Leyland Mini. What's the name of Australia's tallest mountain?
10: Oh, God. That's Mount
0: Kosciuszko. That is. Yeah. Do you want some extraneous information
4: about
0: Mount Kosciuszko next time you go there? In 1840, explorer Paul Edmund Strzelecki climbed the snowy mountains in New South Wales. He reached the highest peak, measured it, and named it Mount Kosciuszko to honour a Polish hero. Not about himself.
4: Selfless, isn't he?
0: Yeah.
4: And I've never heard of his name before. He's missed a chance to show off.
0: It could have been Strzelecki Mountain, but instead Kosciuszko.
4: This
0: is question five.
4: Are we going to go to question five? We don't need a break.
0: We already had the break.
4: I'm out of whack. You're right.
0: You're riled with grief. That's okay.
4: Okay, I'm riled with grief.
0: What are the major American television awards called?
4: Just had them.
0: Michael.
10: The Emmys.
4: The Emmys, you've done it, Michael.
0: And the Emmy goes to Michael of Layla. Congratulations.
4: You have won a $500 Fun Lab voucher. Holy moly, golf club, the wild side of mini golf.
0: Yeah.
4: $500. That's amazing,
0: this
4: Michael.
0: This is, you'll have a hoot there.
10: Thank you so much. I'm stoked.
0: Good.
4: Unreal. Thank you, Michael.
0: Carry on, Michael, and thank you for brightening our day. If you'd like to play the Fast Five, jonesyandamanda.com.au. You know what else will soothe your soul?
4: Is it Sydney Sweeney?
0: Well, we've got to talk about the Sydney Sweeney commercial.
4: Yeah, Emma Gillespie's going to take us through the controversy.
0: Tin Hat Tuesday, conspiracy theories.
4: Oh, am I strong enough?
0: Do you want to park Tin Hat Tuesday?
4: No, let's do it, but maybe you can read out the conspiracy.
0: I'll do the conspiracy.
4: I'll still wear the hat, but you
0: right
4: read
0: here.
4: Them.
0: Okay, well, that's all coming up. It's Jonesy and Amanda driving you home for Jam Nation.
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1: For the Mallee and Lower Western District, a cloudy day today, heading for a top of 17. Looking ahead for Sunraysia, Thursday sunny 19, Friday sunny 25, and Saturday sunny 29. This morning in Sunraysia, a low of 4.
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3: Do you believe in that the world is flat? I don't know, eh?
0: Did I mention Tin Hat Tuesday now comes with a sponsor?
4: It's bigger than Ben-Hur.
0: It's bigger than big Ben-Hur.
4: That's a conspiracy.
0: There's some good...
4: Normally I do the conspiracies, but yep. I lost my dog yesterday and I've got my tin hat affixed. I'm ready to listen, but I've handed the reins over to Brendan Jones, so good luck, everybody.
0: There's a lot of good conspiracy theories
4: here. What have you got for us?
0: What about that Pokemon cards would be global currency during the apocalypse, venture capitalists are predicting. So the apocalypse comes and next minute you've got a Mewtwo and a Pikachu.
4: What's the connection between the Pokemon cards and the apocalypse?
0: They could become valuable enough to act like currency if society collapsed.
4: What about football cards? What about anything else? No?
0: I don't know.
4: Well, thank you for your research.
0: Okay, what about... do your own research. What are you looking at me for?
4: I've bought about 100 sets of Pokemon cards over the years for my children. They go in and out of those fads and every time we come back in... They get more, goes away, get more. I've got no idea where a single one is anymore.
0: What about this one? Everyone is dead. Explain it, internet lady.
5: There's a conspiracy theory that claims that we're already dead, and the evidence comes from science. There are two things that are documented to happen when someone clinically dies. The first is that your entire life will flash before your eyes. And the second is that your brain keeps working 7 minutes after your body is gone. And we've literally recorded the brain still firing after death, actively creating memories. So for 7 minutes, we're in this like dreamlike state where we're reliving our entire life. And according to this guy you may have heard of, Albert Einstein, time is relative. But what does that actually mean? This is suggesting that 7 minutes in the real world could feel like 100 years in the dream state. Kind of like when you fall asleep, you dream an entire movie, then wake up 5 minutes later. Now here's where it gets weird. Some people believe that we all died in 2012. That's when the Mayan calendar predicted the end of the world. And remember, this is all just for fun. This is just a conspiracy theory.
0: It's just fun.
4: That science is spurious. Why have we never heard that before? That how do they have empirical? Is that what they said? Empirical evidence that our lives flash before our eyes. Is that people who've died and come back, and that our brain is still alive 7 hours after?
0: My life flashed before my eyes when you went through that roundabout. I was in the passenger seat.
4: You can thank the Mayans for that.
0: The Mayans. What good are the Mayans?
4: Well, none of that made any sense to me.
0: Makes plenty of sense to me.
4: We'd like to know what you have. Do you have a conspiracy theory?
0: Tin Hat Tuesday. It's Jonesy and Amanda driving you home for Jam Nation.
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7: For the Mallee and Lower Western District, a cloudy day today, heading for a top of 17. Looking ahead for Sunraysia, Thursday sunny 19, Friday sunny 25, and Saturday sunny 29. This morning in Sunraysia, a low of 4.
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0: Hello there, it's Jonesy Demander driving you home. If you're going to go in one of those CrossFit championships, you'd have that in your headphones.
1: Would you? I have a song about why don't you just keep it in.
0: You can't keep it in.
1: I can't keep it in. I gotta let it out.
0: Tuesday is a great day to head on down to the Jonesy Demander Arms to discuss the big issues.
2: The good old-fashioned pub test.
1: I was talking to a friend on the weekend who went to a very expensive restaurant, and the second they sat down, they were told this is a 90-minute booking. So the minute you sit down, gone is the chat of how are you? I heard you had a birthday last week. How's everyone going? Let's look at the wine list. What are you thinking of eating? You have to order almost the second you sit down. And a friend of theirs was dining with European parents recently who were outraged that the minute they sat down, they were told their booking was 90 minutes. And the Europeans like to share a meal that goes on for hours and hours. They could not believe this. This is something that was brought in post-COVID. When we wanted to support our hospitality industry, and because there are less tables, remember all that? There are only a few tables, fewer staff. And this was a way they said, we can do this, we can make it work with social distancing, but we'll have a couple of sessions a night. Well, that hasn't gone away. And now, it doesn't matter what restaurant you go to, pretty much you're going to get a 90-minute booking.
0: Really? An hour and a half? That's pretty good.
1: I've had a meal with you where you eat like an amoeba, it just disappears, I don't even see it going in. And then remember once we'd had a Thai meal together?
0: That was...
1: You whacked the table and said, well, I'm off, I want to watch the dish.
0: No, the dome.
1: The dome. What's the difference? You want to go home for the big difference, actually.
0: The dome was a series.
1: You're the only person watching it. Yeah. You had to get home to watch the dome.
0: I wanted to watch the dome to see how it finished.
1: And I was halfway through my meal.
0: Oh, but you
1: meal.
0: Sit there and you look at what am I going to have? Can you tell me about the soup?
1: Well, that's part of the pleasure.
0: Then, yeah, but then, I like getting in there. Ordering my food.
1: And getting out.
0: I like when I get in and they come around and they say, would you enter the table like water? No, just give me a beer and give me the menu. Let's get into it.
1: Let's not muck around. You pull a Band-Aid. You're quite happy with it. Someone in the comments here, because I've been having a look at what other people are saying. People are saying you don't get a chance to finish your wine sometimes. People said, I haven't even looked at a dessert menu.
0: I've been 90 minutes. It's 90 minutes.
1: See, you're not the hang-around guy.
0: No. 90 minutes is forever.
1: So say
0: world's
1: takes,
0: changing. World's changing. Pearl Harbor was over in 13 minutes.
1: Well, if they can do that, you can have a meal short.
0: So I could easily get a Sanchoy bow and a few Zing Tao's.
1: And watch the dome.
0: And watch the dome. Which I will say dribbled onto a second series.
1: Okay.
0: The reason I wanted to get out of there because they guaranteed that was the last episode that night.
1: So, what do you think?
0: It was so long ago, it was on free-to-air TV.
1: I know, exactly, and you still had to rush home like a big unattractive dinner partner. 90-minute restaurant bookings, do they pass the pub test?
0: We have two different opinions here. What do you think? It's Jonesy Demander driving you home for Jam Nation.
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10: For the Mallee and Lower Western District, a cloudy day today, heading for a top of 17. Looking ahead for Sunraysia, Thursday sunny, 19, Friday sunny, 25, and Saturday sunny, 29. This morning in Sunraysia, a low of 4.
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3: Good morning to you. A partly cloudy day for the Mallee today. Mildura heading for a top of 17, Robertvale 16 and Ongan 15. The lower western, mostly sunny, Wentworth 17, Pincarry 18, Broken Hill 16. And for the Riverland, mostly sunny, Renmark 17. The three-day forecast for sunrise here tomorrow, sunny 19, Friday sunny 25 and Saturday sunny, a top of 28, currently in Mildura 3.
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0: River 1467, your feel-good station, Total Eclipse of the Heart. That's the sounds of Bonnie Tyler. Good morning to you. It's Dave Burrows with you through until 8:30. I hope you are going along well. Wednesday morning already. Just a quick heads up to if you're down near the river, down near the Mildura Skate Park, well, it's going to be closed for a couple of days, today and tomorrow, because there's tree trimming happening down there and removal of a dying sugar gum. And both of which going to pose potential safety hazard to users of the park if left the way they are. So, look, the work's identified as part of regular inspection of large trees in the popular area, and councillors apologising for the inconvenience, working to complete the works as soon as possible ahead of the school holidays. But if you are down there and you wonder what's happening, and that's the thing with the sugar gums, unfortunately, they can be somewhat of an issue. And in this particular case, we're talking about a potential hazard to the community. So out they go. It's about as simple as that, or out that one goes. It does happen from time to time. It's an unfortunate thing, but it is how it goes. Look, we're going to move on with our morning, of course. That's probably, especially being the skate park, that's probably more the kids or the grandkids that are interested in that. What have we got coming up? Well, we're going to open up the community file very, very soon for Choices Flooring and AC/DC up next. Good morning.
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0: 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They're also in Robinvale. The Safe Towing Workshops are coming to town the next couple of weeks. In fact, kicking off in New South Wales today, there is a workshop, and that is at the Midway Centre, Baronga. And that is from 10 this morning. Registration is required. There's a weighing session coming up Wentworth next Tuesday, a weighing session next Wednesday. And also, speaking of which, on the Victorian side of the river, free towing education next Thursday at the Mildura Racecourse. Details about all of those. And it's all about safety when you put the caravan, the trailer, whatever the case may be, the horse float on the back of the vehicle. It's all about safety. All the details at river1467.com.au.
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Sunraise, your zone. River 1467 Breakfast with Dave Burrows and Ray Parker Jr. Ghostbusters now through the morning. We've got a double pass to give away for the Pink Kerry race. It's got a double pass to give away for the Riverland Field Days. I probably should give you a bit of a heads up. We're going to have some circus tickets to give away over the coming days and next week as well. And, well, on the way, we'll check fuel prices with River 1467 Fuel Watch for Professionals. Mildura News is next. Good morning. Good Wednesday morning to you. Hey!

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1: Morning with your local news. I'm Andrew Johnston. Mildura MP Jay Benham has reiterated her party's pledge to fix potholes across Victoria if they are elected in November. The Nationals member's taken to social media highlighting the number of potholes across her electorate.
2: And only the Nationals and the Liberals have a plan to fix our roads, to fix the roadside vegetation.
1: A man's been arrested and charged over an assault and robbery in Broken Hill. Police were called to an address on Sunday afternoon, finding a man in his 80s with serious injuries. Police allege another man known to the victim had demanded money and threatened the victim with a knife before assaulting him and stealing cash. A 38-year-old was arrested on Monday night and charged with three offences. The Mildura Skate Park is closed for the next 2 days. Mildura Council says it'll allow for tree trimming and for crews to remove a dying sugar gum, which poses a safety hazard for park users. The city's hoping to have the skate park open in time for the holidays. Celebrations at the Holden Motor Museum in Barronga this weekend. The local museum is celebrating its 10th birthday on Saturday from 9:30. It's encouraging locals who've always been Holden fans or those who admire cars to head along. And concerning data for farmers locally, kids don't know where food comes from. New research shows nearly a third of kids believe bread comes from a bakery. Food writer Sophie Hansen says some answers were funny but a bit concerning.
3: We had some funny answers, you know, kids thinking or telling us that they believe hot chips come straight from Macca's or straight from a supermarket, or ice cream comes from a factory or from an ice cream van. But there is a more kind of serious side to it. Almost 2 in 5 kids, we found out, don't make the connection that if we didn't have farmers, there wouldn't be enough food to eat.
1: And that's the latest in local news.
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4: Hi, I'm Phoebe Humphrey. Pauline Hanson insists Australians' living standards would improve under One Nation's plan to cut migration, despite experts warning the policy could send the economy into recession. The One Nation leader has told News 24 similar measures have worked in Canada and it would ease pressure on housing, the health system and our roads.
5: When people are queuing up for rental accommodation and also can't get a hospital bed, the nursing homes, the infrastructure, they feel they're in a parking lot every time they go to work of the morning.
4: One of Snowtown's killers will walk free from jail. 46-year-old James Vlasakis will be freed on parole after more than 26 years behind bars in South Australia. He pleaded guilty to 4 murders in the 90s. And Labor MPs have voiced their concerns about rate rises and inflation. Jim Chalmers has held a private briefing to take questions about the party's economic plans. It comes as the Treasurer prepares to hand down a major report that will detail Australia's long-term economic problems.
6: Sport for Anne Webster, your member for Mallee, authorised A. Webster Mildura.
4: In sport, the Aussie cricketers have started their tour of Africa with a win, downing Zimbabwe by 59 runs in the opening one-day clash. Matt Renshaw named man of the match after scoring his first ever ODI century to guide the tourists to 294 batting first.
7: 10 years between international hundreds is something I probably wasn't expecting.
4: They're on Fox. And Sean Darcy, Brennan Cox, Jaeger O'Meara and Brendan Walker are all a chance to return for the Dockers in Friday night's prelim final against the Swans. That's the latest news and sport.
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8: For the Mallee today, a partly cloudy day. Mildura heading for top of 17. Robertvale 16 and Owen 15. The Lower Western, a mostly sunny day. Wentworth 17, Pooncarry 18, Broken Hill 16. And the Riverland, mostly sunny. Renmark 17. The 3-day forecast for Sunrise tomorrow, sunny 19. Friday, sunny 25. And Saturday, sunny with a top of 28. Currently at 4 past 6 in Mildura, it's 3.
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8: Well, it was just in the national news at 20 past 6. I want to talk about this. There is a bit of a local connection. If you don't know about the local connection, that's not a big deal. But the Snowtown serial killer has been released on parole. Yes, James Vlasakis. Anyway, we'll talk about that at 20 past 6. We'll check weather around the country as we always do this half hour. And next, again, it was in our local news, so I did a bit of research. Yes, a man's been charged over an alleged serious assault of an elderly man in Broken Hill. Seriously? Serious assault? Have a look at that next year on River 1467.

0: Sunrise is on River 1467. It's 6:09 with Breakfast with Dave Burrows and Dexy's Midnight Runners there. Come on, Eileen. Look, the Pincarry races are this Saturday and you've got the chance to head along with a double pass. There is plenty of things happening. The Pincarry Cup, $25,000 this year. It's a full six-race program and catering bar facilities, full on-course tote and bookmaking. In fact, there's six bookmakers going to be travelling from far and wide, and the on-course tab will be there as well. There'll be a bus available, and you can go online to find out some more details. In fact, we've got the details on our website, river1467.com.au. That is this Saturday, and we're going to give you a chance to pick up a double pass to head along to the Pincarry races at some stage this morning. Now, I just heard this in the local news, so I thought I'd have a bit of a look at this. And yes, a man has been charged in Dubbo over an alleged serious assault and robbery in Broken Hill on the weekend. About 2 p.m. on Sunday, emergency services called to a home in Argent Street, Broken Hill, following reports a man had been assaulted and robbed. So police turned up, arrived, and they found a man in his 80s with serious assault injuries. And New South Wales ambulance paramedics treated the man before he was taken to Broken Hill Hospital in a stable condition for further treatment of head injuries and fractured ribs. He's in his 80s. Police were told a man, known to the older man, had allegedly demanded money and threatened him with a knife before assaulting him and stealing a amount of cash. So, look, crime scene established, detectives commenced an investigation, and what happened is, following extensive inquiries, officers attached to Warana Midwest Police District arrested a 38-year-old man at a motel, Victoria Street, Dubbo, about 9 p.m. on Monday. So he's jumped in the car and essentially headed east. It's almost directly east. During a search of the motel room, police seized several items of clothing and a mobile phone. Man taken to Dubbo Police Station was charged with three offences: robbery, armed with offensive weapon, cause wounding, grievous bodily harm, take, detain person with intent to obtain advantage, cause actual bodily harm, and cause grievous bodily harm to person with intent. So three pretty major charges there. Again, the whole point is, man in his 80s, serious assault, head injuries and fractured ribs, and happening in Broken Hill. Just, if you did pick that up in the local news, I did hear that in the local news, and I thought we'll get a little bit more information for you. We'll put the details up on the website very, very soon. River 1467 on your Wednesday morning. We'll check weather around the country next.
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2: River 1467 weather. For Good Deal Tyres, 504 to 510 Benetook Avenue, Mildura.
5: Let's have a look right around the country, starting off with Sydney, expecting a windy day today, partly cloudy, heading for top of 17 today. Brisbane, a partly cloudy day, a top of 25. Up in Darwin, sunny day, 35 today, heading across to Perth, a possible shower and 29. Down in Hobart, partly cloudy day, 14. For Canberra, morning frost, partly cloudy, 13. Melbourne, cloudy and 13. And Adelaide, partly cloudy and 17. A little closer to home, a partly cloudy day around the region here today. 15, 16, 17, 18, depending on exactly where you are, and currently at 16 past 6 in Sunnycliffs. It's sitting on 3 in just a couple of minutes. Going to talk about Snowtown serial killer James Philosakis released on parole. One of Australia's most notorious serial killers involved in the murder of 12 people. The bodies in the barrels. Does that ring a bell? We'll talk about that next here in River 1467. The Horses, Darryl Braithwaite.

0: River, 1467, your feel-good station with the horses. Darryl Braithwaite, 20 past 6, breakfast with Dave Burrows. And one of Australia's most notorious serial killers who's involved in the murder of 12 people is going to be released on parole. Snowtown bodies in the barrels killer James Vlasakis, the youngest of four men who murdered 12 people they saw as undesirable, including the disabled, homosexuals and alleged pedophiles. Now, this notorious killings, of course, took place in the 90s and shocked the nation. Pretty much, Vlasakis granted parole last year after serving 26 years of a life sentence. However, the state government appealed the decision. He's been banned from communicating with the families of his victims and the media as part of his bail conditions. He was actually a young teen and he was groomed by the group's ringleader, John Bunning, who tortured and killed people thought were a waste. And Bunning and his friend Robert Joe Wagner went on a killing spree in low socioeconomic suburbs of Adelaide, north of Adelaide, between December of 1995 and May of 1999. Another friend, Mark Ray Hayden, was also involved. The remains of eight victims discovered in 1999 in a disused bank, small town of Snowtown, north of Adelaide. Now, Vlasakis pled guilty to four murders, including that of his half-brother, Troy Ute, and gave evidence against Bunting and Wagner in exchange for a reduced non-parole period. His cooperation helped secure their convictions, both men serving life sentences without parole. But this is going to be something that, especially around Elizabeth and similar areas, north suburbs of Adelaide, there is going to be a lot of talk about this. One of the Snowtown serial killers released on parole. In fact, not just around there, but right around the country, people are going to be talking about this, as we are here right now. Now, look, we're going to continue on with our morning with Aaron Stevens in just minutes on this day for April 16. Now, Australia's first commercial TV station started broadcasting on this day in 1956. Was it Melbourne? Or was it Sydney who started it off? Aaron will be talking about it next.
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1: Good morning with your local news. I'm Andrew Johnston. Mildura MP Jay Benham has taken to social media, again highlighting the number of potholes across her electorate. The opposition has pledged to fix potholes and roadside vegetation if they win November's state election. The state of Victoria roads have come under spotlight again following the death of a motorcyclist near Ballarat after his bike struck a pothole. A new campaign is being launched encouraging locals and visitors to explore the Wentworth area. The local council says the Explore Local Experience More campaign is about showing what's available across the region. It'll run from mid-September to January, supporting the spring and summer visitor seasons. A dying sugar gum tree will be removed from the Mildura Skate Park area. The park will be closed for 2 days from today to allow for tree trimming works. Mildura Council has apologised for the inconvenience, but it's hoping to have the works done before the holidays start. Drag racing's on with the Sunset Nationals being held in Mildura this weekend. Mayor Ali Kappa says it's a great event, but it's also economically beneficial to the region.
2: Bringing people into town, we know how absolutely critical that is for our visitor economy. And of course, it's not just about the tourism operators directly, but it's about all the money that flows right through, you know, to their staff, to shifts.
1: While the Mallee and Southern Riverina are some of the nation's biggest agricultural regions, it turns out many kids don't know where food comes from. A recent survey had 1 in 7 kids say they believe hot chips come from McDonald's. Food writer Sophie Hansen says we need to expose our kids to agriculture better.
3: I think only 17% of Aussie kids have ever been to a farm. So if you've never been to a farm or never met a farmer, you can't be expected to understand that whole side of food production or really even think about it too much. So I think there's that. And also just most kids, their experience of food is what comes out of a packet or straight off the shelves of the supermarket.
1: And that's the latest in local news.
0: Chemist Warehouse. They beat everyone's prices 7 days a week. River 1467. National news now.
4: Humphrey. There's been a big drop in the number of new home sales across Australia, raising fresh concerns over whether we'll meet the target of building 1.2 million new homes by 2029. The Housing Industry Association says investors and home buyers are pulling back because of high rates and the government's tax changes. The Defence Force has confirmed a man broke into a Darwin base. It's alleged he stormed in on Monday, assaulted an ADF member, and then took off in a stolen car. The incident has raised questions about the security of our defence bases. Temporary campgrounds will need to be set up for Brisbane Olympic spectators. That's according to the CEO of Camplify, who has been working with the state government ahead of the 2032 Games. Proposals also include freeing up university beds as the state faces an 11,000 room shortage. And it's a sad day in Summer Bay following the death of original Home and Away cast member Sheila Kennedy. The 88-year-old played Floss in the series.
5: Sport for Anne Webster. Your member for Mallee, authorised A. Webster Mildura.
4: In sport, Australia has drawn first blood in its ODI series against Zimbabwe with a 59-run win. The victory was set up by Matt Renshaw's maiden one-day ton. His 109 came off just 94 balls. The Swans hold their last main training session today ahead of Friday's AFL prelim against the Dockers at the SCG. Justin McInerney will be put through a fitness test as he aims to play his first game since injuring his hamstring in round 15. And Angus Crichton has been named for the Roosters in their do-or-die clash against the Sharks on Saturday. That's the latest news and sport.
0: Rural News Now. Presto's Hunting and Shooting. Sunraysia's firearms and hunting specialists.
6: Good morning, I'm Gabriel Hodson. The National Farmers Federation claims some farmers are being squeezed by Woolworths despite rising production costs. President Hamish McIntyre says they're being pressured by the supermarket giant to lower their prices.
7: It is happening and, you know, our cost of production is through the roof due to energy costs, obviously labour costs, and now fertiliser fuel costs. So or in some cases up to double what they should be. So we just cannot afford in many situations to take cuts at the moment. It's just the timing is not right. It's a very low blow.
6: A beef and lamb processor has been fined $375,000 after a worker suffered serious injuries to his right hand while using a grain mill to prepare cattle feed in January 2023. Woodward Foods Australia has been convicted in the Industrial Court of New South Wales as a result of a safe work prosecution. The court also imposed an adverse publicity order. Woodward has the right to appeal against its sentence. Aussie growers fear the federal government is about to allow US apples into Australia. Jeremy Griffith is the General Manager of Apples and Pears Australia and spent yesterday in Canberra. He says Australia currently grows 99% of its own apples and there are orchards in every state.
8: Well, the US has been trying to get apples into Australia for quite a few years now. The federal government did a import risk assessment, look at all the biosecurity risks. They came up with 23 potential disease and pests that could be introduced in the country. And they're just considering now, the Americans have put another application in to try and progress the issue to kind of change those biosecurity measures as we understand. So we're not clear of the government's timetable, but, you know, it's a major, major level of concern.
6: It comes after the federal government slapped a six-month suspension on Vietnamese pomelos after finding they posed a biosecurity risk. The Regional Australia Institute has wrapped up a two-day people power event in Canberra. The RAI's chief executive, Liz Ritchie, says 12 ideas from across the country were selected to be presented in front of 400 people, including this one from the Pilbara.
9: They have an enormous FIFO workforce, and so the challenge they have is their population can at times double because of the workforce that doesn't live there 12 months of the year. So their campaign or project is called Count the Pilbara. The people who are a transient mobile workforce are being counted so that they can have the funding and services they need to support that level of population.
6: One Nation MP David Farley admits his seat of Farrer, which covers much of the New South Wales Riverina, owes a lot to specialised migration. He says Pacific Island palm workers are responsible for much of the region's fruit picking and meat processing, as well as aged care helpers.
10: It's very important that wherever the debate lands, it lands that it ensures that we maintain and if not improve productivity from our agricultural and agribusiness assets. Immigration is not something that can be turned on and off with a white switch. It's something that needs to be modified.
6: Farrer MP says long term Australia has to take a long hard look at TAFE and other training so we don't have to look overseas for skilled workers in rural industries. And that's the state of the country. I'm Gabriel Hodson. Good morning.
0: River 1467 weather for Ontario General Store, 8th Street, Mildura.
11: For the Mallee today, partly cloudy day. Mildura heading for top of 17. Robinvale 16 and Onion 15. The Lower West and a mostly sunny day. Wentworth 17. Pooncarie 18. Broken Hill 16. And the Riverland mostly sunny. Renmark 17. The 3-day forecast for sunrise tomorrow sunny 19. Friday sunny 25. And Saturday a sunny day at top of 28. Currently at 22 to 7 at the Perry Sandhills. It's sitting on a chilly 2.
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11: On the way at 10 to 7, we'll open up the community file for choices flooring the floor that you've been searching for. And I've got to say, I haven't been talking about this enough, people would suggest. Kumiela High School is turning 50. 50, can you believe it? We'll be talking about Kumiela High School at 10 to 7 next. The Early Bird Challenge, chance to go into the monthly draw for the $100 voucher. Thanks to Mildura Kitchen and Bar Moving. Well, it's thanks to Geronimo Labour Hire. I'm going to be asking, who's the birthday boy? I've got some audio for you. You'll work out the birthday boy. It's an easy one, surely. He's even been in Sunraysia a number of times. In fact, I think the last time he was here was the time before. So you can talk to him. Anyway.

0: River, 1467. Your feel-good station sounds like the story of my life. One rock and roll night party every day. It is 19 to 7, mind you, 19 to 7. Getting a bit old for that partying at any stage at all, but quite happy to rock and roll all night. Hope you're going along well. Dave with you. The Riverland Field Day is coming up this Friday and Saturday, and we will be giving away a double pass again at some stage this morning. The Riverland Field Day is something for everyone. There is that farm and irrigation machinery equipment, leisure and lifestyle, caravan, camping, boating, and when I go across myself on Saturday, I'm going to sneak over after I do Let's Talk Motorsport and already talk to my mate, and it's like reminding him, like, no, I've got to look at the winch of the four-wheel drive while we're over there. Home and garden, whether building new, renovating or landscaping, personal care and general interest, it's all there, riverlandfielddays.com.au. And we'll talk to Kylie tomorrow from the Riverland Field Days, I do understand, but we will have a free double pass at some stage this morning to give away. And speaking of giving away, your chance to get into the draw, the $100 voucher from Muldara Kitchen and Bar at Mervyn for Geronimo Labour Hire. If you are looking for your next job in mining explorations or civil work, that's Geronimo Labour Hire is all about. They're now hiring drillers, offsiders, traffic controllers for road construction, construction and maintenance. Well, the early bird challenge today. I want to know who's the birthday boy. So he's an Australian singer-songwriter. I'll give you that. He is an Aussie. He has been to Sunraysia. Yeah, have a bit of a listen. What about me? Okay, what do you think about that? What do you think? Did you pick that up? Did you work it out? Who is it? Who is it? 5023-1467. 5023-1467. We'll play the Early Bird Challenge next.
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0: 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For Geronimo Labour Hire. Jobs, people, progress. 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
10: Now, I did just play a little bit of audio there from a gentleman who's celebrating a birthday today. Some would say, no, not a gentleman all the time, but he's an Aussie singer-songwriter, and he's got a birthday today. In fact, he's 51 today, and I've got Jan on the phone because she was the first caller through. Jan from Mildura, who's the birthday boy today?
11: Shannon Knoll.
10: Shannon Knoll, of course it is. You are 100% correct there, 100% correct. But I've got to do this and give you a bit of a round of applause yourself because you just happened to mention that someone else might be celebrating a birthday today as well.
11: Yeah, that's big. I'm a big man, aren't I? I shouldn't have said that.
10: So your birthday today, how are you celebrating, Jen?
11: Just with family. I think when you get to 66... every day that you see the sun come up is a good day. So, yeah. This is just another one of them.
10: Yeah, no, good. That is true. Look, been following Shannon Knoll's career for a while by any chance, Jen?
11: Sorry, what was that?
10: Have you been following Shannon Knoll's career for a while? Are you a bit of a fan?
11: Oh, yeah, I like him. I've always liked both him, you know, since they've won the song competition. I think I've followed them both. Really, yeah, not a huge fan, but, yeah, I like him.
10: That's right. Shannon Knoll came in second to, who was it, Guy Sebastian in, I think it was 2003, Australian Idol, I think it was.
11: Yep, first episode.
10: Yes, well, look, you're heading out to, you're just saying off air that you're heading out to Moorabbin to do the grandmotherly thing, I think it was, what it was. Well, you might be heading along to Moorabbin with a $100 voucher at the end of the month, so fingers crossed for you.
11: Thank you very much. Have a great day.
10: And you too. Always good to talk to someone and in the car, doing the right thing on the hands-free. Of course, that's Jan from Mildura. She might be going along to Geronimo's Labour Hire, well, with a Geronimo Labour Hire voucher to Mildura Kitchen and Bar at Moorabbin. So anyway, we'll give you a chance again tomorrow to get yourself into the draw with the Early Bird Challenge. I just can't believe it that Shannon Knoll's 51. That went quick, real quick. And he has been to Australia a few times. I must point out, too, the last time he was in Sunraiser, I think it was the last time he was in Sunraiser. Yes, I was talking to him. No, I didn't interview him. I was talking to him at the pub.

0: Revo 1467, your feel-good station, Jam from Love. That is the Pointer Sisters. It is 8 to 7 on your Wednesday morning. Is it Wednesday already? It feels like it was just yesterday, the SFNL Grand Final. 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Just starting to get the news stories up on the website now, as a matter of fact, so worthwhile heading along. And while you're there, check out the community file as well for Choices Flooring. Part of the community file is Coomiela High School. I can't believe I'm saying this. Is turning 50. Now, Thursday, September 24, that's next Thursday from 12:30 through until 3:15, Coomiela High School, Silver City Highway, Durton. There's an invitation to families, community, former staff and students to head along, catch up, get together, celebrate 50 years of learning, memories and community. And you can join them for an afternoon filled with nostalgia and fun. Look, there'll be a photo trail exploring the school's history, honour boards and displays, a student photo booth, the unveiling of time capsule contents, student activities and a very special attempt to create the number 50 on the oval with the largest formation of people. Plus, the PNC's commemorative recipe cookbook is going to be available to purchase and a light lunch is going to be provided as well. Head along, reconnect with old friends and help them celebrate this incredible milestone. I can't believe 50 years at Coomiela High School. Seriously, details, as I said, at the community file at river1467.com.au. I'm thinking, I probably should get along to that, shouldn't I? Seriously? Old Coomy student? I mean, what's the old? But yes, a former Coomy student. Hey, look, we'll check the lucky $5 note next. $200 up for grabs this week.
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0: It's worth $200. The note you need, CG. That's Charlie Golf. 162-099-429. If you've got it, bring it into the radio station, 139th Street, Mildura, during business hours. News on the way. And then I'm going to catch up with... Troy Bennett, I think. Sunraysia Safari Cross Country Rally. I'm pretty sure I'm having a chat to him. That was last weekend. Finished on Saturday, I believe, with Toby Price having a win. Anyway, we'll catch up with Troy next half hour. We'll open the celebration book, of course, next half hour as well. It's 3 to

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1: Good morning with your local news. I'm Andrew Johnston. A man's been charged over an assault in Broken Hill. Police allege a man was attacked and robbed on Sunday afternoon, with the victim in his 80s taken to hospital for head injuries and fractured ribs. A 38-year-old man was arrested on Monday night in Dubbo and has been charged with various offences, including armed robbery. A new campaign's getting underway to get more locals and visitors to explore what's around Wentworth. The Explore Local, Experience More campaign has been launched, inviting people to make the most of their time in the region during holidays, long weekends and over Christmas. More information is on the Wentworth Council. Barongas Holden Motor Museum is celebrating its 10th birthday. Aaron Hawkins from the Wentworth Council says he'll be there helping with the celebrations.
2: So what a great spot that is. So congratulations to the team for 10 years, so I'll definitely be getting along there.
1: It all gets underway from 9:30 on Saturday morning. Mildura Mayor Ali Kappa says events such as the Sunset Nationals Drag Race are important for the region. It's happening this weekend at Sunset Strip.
3: So it is not only a major coup in terms of motorsport itself, but it's important. It has, you know, really important ripple effects to the rest of the community. And Council's really very proud to support those sorts of events.
1: And new data shows we need to better educate kids on where food comes from. Despite our region being one of the biggest agriculture areas in the nation, data is showing 4 out of 10 kids don't know that without farms, we wouldn't have food. Food writer Sophie Hansen says kids aren't interested in learning about the origins of their food.
4: Kids are naturally curious, so we can take advantage of that curiosity by making it fun, making it interesting, establishing that farm-to-table connection. When they're at the supermarket, ask questions. Where do you think this potato might have come from? Or, gosh, I wonder how early that farmer must have had to get up to get milk into the refrigerator section or that bread onto the shelves, sparking that curiosity.
1: And that's the latest in local news.
0: Swine and dine at Hog's Breath Cafe. Much more than a family steakhouse. River 1467. National news now.
5: Humphrey. A warning for those planning to head to the Brisbane 2032 Olympic Games: pop-up caravan parks and freeing up university beds are being floated as possible solutions to the city's potential accommodation shortfall of 11,000 rooms. Australia's housing pipeline is under fresh pressure, with new home sales falling for a fourth consecutive month, the slumps being blamed on high interest rates and weaker buyer confidence, while the Housing Industry Association says the government's property tax changes are also a factor. Betting platform Dabble has been hit with more than $1 million in fines. ACMA claims the company breached national self-exclusion laws, kept more than 150 problem gamblers on the platform and sent them marketing material more than 800 times. And a Paris court has awarded Kim Kardashian just €1 after her 2016 robbery in the French capital. 8 people were found guilty last year for their roles. Kim has now been awarded €1, the amount of compensation she asked for.
6: Sport for Anne Webster, your member for Mallee, authorised A. Webster Mildura.
5: In sport, a man of the match performance by Matt Renshaw has guided the Aussie cricketers to a 59-run win over Zimbabwe overnight in the opening one-day clash. He scored 109 off just 94 balls as the Aussies made 294 batting first, but he's told Fox the conditions were not easy.
7: At altitude a little bit here compared to what we're used to, so lungs got going a little bit, but yeah, the pitch was really nice. It obviously got harder as the innings went on.
5: And South Melbourne will take on Melbourne Victory in the Australia Cup final after downing the Queensland Lions 3-1. That's the latest news and sport.
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8: A partly cloudy day from the Mallee today. Mildura heading for a top of 17. Robert Vale 16 and Ongan 15. The Lower West and a mostly sunny day. Wentworth 17, Pooncarry 18. Broken Hill 16 and the Riverland mostly sunny. Renmark 17. The 3-day forecast for Sunraysia. Tomorrow sunny, 19. Friday sunny, 25. And Saturday a sunny day, a top of 28. This morning a low of 2. Currently at 7:05 in Mildura, it's 3.
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8: On the way, we'll open the celebration book for today, September 16. 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Now, also, the virtual River Runner will check in with that, thanks to Harvey Norman Muldura. We'll be able to give you a chance to head along to one of a couple of events that are happening near the region this weekend. Got a couple of passes to give away this morning. But next, Troy Bennett from the St. Razia Safari Cross Country Rally. We were there last week on Tuesday, our dear, for the show and shine, just before the show and shine, just thought we'd do a bit of a wrap on the event.

0: River 1467, your feel-good station. Joining me on the phone is Troy Bennett. He's the event manager of the St. Razia Safari Cross Country Rally. Troy, are you over it yet?
1: Oh, g'day, Dave. I don't think you ever truly get over it. This week, now that the event's actually done and dusted, the pack-up, the cleaning, and then the rearranging of all our equipment back into the workshop. Got to go and see some farmers, check some roads.
0: Yeah.
1: And at the same time as we do that, we already cast an eye to 2027.
0: Well, there you go. That was going to be my last question, was ask about that. But look, we'll wait until the end of it here.
1: Yep.
0: You said the other day when we were out there, the quality is still up there. Wow, you weren't bloody wrong, were you?
1: Unbelievable. Look, it was really great. In the moto division, we saw a couple of emerging local talents, you know, very much the next generation, I suppose, of cross-country rallyers. In young Archie Connor, who took the win, and
0: yeah.
1: Juan Cardenas, who literally on his first event, you know, certainly shook things up. And I think it was an amazing thrill for those blokes to receive trophies and have their photo taken with a two-time Dakar winner in Toby Price, who's done it all before them on motorbikes. So it was a lovely sort of, not quite a handing over the baton, because Toby's not quite ready to relinquish it yet, but also his results on debut in a effectively standard production rally car, not one of those $500,000 sort of Dakar specials that were chasing him. The man seriously has some talent, and what a fantastic ambassador for our sport too. I saw him, the person I can most sort of relate that to is he's very Brock-esque in that regard, the late great Peter Brock. The number of times I saw Toby running late to do things because people wanted a chat, people wanted a photo, an autograph, and he was just so obliging and so effusive in his praise about the event. He's been, you know, as he said, I think, to Damo on our live broadcast last week, he's been wanting to tick this one off the list for many years, and scheduling, you know, clashes with events overseas have stopped him from doing it. But now he's here, I don't think we're going to be able to leverage him out of that seat. He had an absolute ball, and, you know, as I said, to do it first time out with a navigator that's actually very experienced in, you know, conventional rallying, not cross-country stuff. So he's used to gravel rallies and pace notes and, you know, 16-kilometre length stages where, you know, we had a 245-kilometre stage, and he was just petrified at the start of the event. I think
0: Ben
1: might be saying he was worried he was going to make a mistake for the great Toby Price, but they worked so nicely. I don't know whether you would have picked it up, but going into the final day, we had one 168-kilometre stage on the final day.
0: Yeah, okay.
1: Dean Herridge, Toby's teammate, and Toby were separated by 3 seconds after 1,000 competitive kilometres of rally.
0: 3 seconds.
1: And Toby ended up just sneaking up, and he won the whole event by 1 minute 35.
0: 1 minute 35.
1: Over that length of time.
0: That's crazy.
1: Yeah, so Dean, obviously being the boss of Maximum Motorsport, the Subaru team, he's decided he might have to invoke a few team orders for next year because Toby just came through and blitzed him. But just a fantastic result. And it was just the cream on top of what was an amazing event for the whole week.
0: Yeah, look, I did notice two previous Safari rallies, Tony Quinn and John Dobble, coming in third as well. Look, it's good to spread it around with previous stars as well.
1: Well, yeah, Tony Quinn, an amazing supporter of our sport. Obviously, a few of you will know him as the majority shareholder of Triple Eight and involved in VAD Supercars and owns racetracks all over the world. Very successful man. He's been a massive supporter of this event. He certainly, during the COVID years, he kept us up and running with encouragement and, you know, a little bit of fatherly advice to me. I must say, he did tap me on the shoulder at the end of this year and he said, so we're going again? And I think he was expecting me to say no. And I said, oh, well, if you're stupid enough to keep coming back, I'm stupid enough to keep running it. And he just said, you're mad, and slapped me on the head, walked away. But, yeah, look, really good mix of cars and competitors. Obviously, Tony's, you know, in his later stages of his motorsport career, but Dean and Toby Price are still well and truly on the ball.
0: Yeah. Getting back to Toby, you sometimes look at someone and you think, yeah, I know what you'd be like, and you're dead wrong. And Toby's just so approachable.
1: Oh, unbelievable! As I said, you know, I actually am trying to chase down a little bit of memorabilia. The Broken Hill School of the Air have their 70th anniversary celebrations next month. And they were all so excited, all the kids out on the Anna Branch. We actually changed the days of the rally around just our schedule because the kids for the Broken Hill School of the Year actually go up to Broken Hill last week for their, you know, their in sort of session. And so they were going to miss the rally again. So they missed it last year. I said, oh, we'll swap it around so that, you know, you get to see it on the Saturday this year. And they were all there. And according to the parents, they were absolutely blown away and they were thrilled. So we've got a couple of new motorsport fans in the making, it would seem.
0: Yeah, yeah. Well, I was going to say the sense of community because they feel like they own a part of it, which is exactly the way you want it.
1: Absolutely. I'm overwhelmed. Every time I wander around the district, you know, doing my thing, the level of engagement and enthusiasm and support, all of the landowners volunteer their land for us to use. There's no payment. There's nothing changes hands. They literally do it with the community spirit in mind. You know, and that is just such a privilege for our competitors to get to see parts of this region and Australia that they otherwise would not have access to. You know, all of the catering groups, the Poon Carey School, the Polinua School, the Anna Branch Land Care Group, all, you know, provide amazing lunches. As you know, the port pit stop in Poon Carey, Katie tells me that it was her best week of business ever since she's taken it over from Val and George a few years ago.
0: Wow.
1: So, you know, I'm really pleased that we can obviously inject a little bit of excitement and community spirit, but also, you know, some pretty valuable dollars into these little regional areas to support them in what they need to do. And in turn, you know, their support of us is just fantastic.
0: Yeah, no, good to see. Hey, look, did I hear whisper of some sort of TV special when I was out there the other day? Who was Damo talking to about that?
1: Yes, we do have the documentary. Channel 7 will screen that through the 7 Mate channels, I think. December 3rd is what I'm hearing. Channel 7, again, are very supportive of us. They've put the event on every year, thanks to Blackmagic, who provide our media work, both our online social media content, and then they obviously produce the documentary. So
0: yeah, yeah.
1: Channel 7, look at that. And because of the nature of the quality of the production and what we're doing and the spectacular scenery, it's a no-brainer. They always schedule it on. And you probably find, for those who might miss it on December 3, because December's a pretty busy time of year or from memory, I don't know, I don't get Christmas, we just keep pushing through. But I've heard some people take holidays and have a few things on, but
0: yeah,
1: no, they also put it on their 7 Plus streaming service, so you can basically watch it. And if you've missed them previously, I think some of them are still available on that 7 Plus platform. So again, you know, we get such great support from so many people, it's almost irresistible, you have to keep running it.
0: Yeah, good, good. Well, I was going to say, into the future, what's it looking like for 2027?
1: Look, we've got some fantastic results out of this year. Obviously, our competitor numbers were a bit down, but the quality was certainly well and truly up.
0: Yeah.
1: We had a fantastic program with Subaru, who actually brought journalists in on the first day of the event from Australia and New Zealand and some, you know, big wigs to experience parts of the course on the first day in standard Subaru Outbacks. And so they got to drive through and see exactly what it's like, you know, in a standard road car.
0: Yeah.
1: And they were just blown away by how amazing the country is, how lovely the people are, and, you know, the quality of the car on what is, you know, probably the roughest, toughest rally in Australia, without a question. So Subaru and those journalists are providing some amazing content for us on mainstream platforms. Obviously, you know, we have motorsport sort of media well and truly following the event, but we're getting a bit of mainstream coverage now, and so that's really critical for us. So we'll look to build and build and build, as we always do. And we, you know, I always say we invest this year for next year, but next year never really pays off. So we're always investing next year for next year and then the next year, but we'll get it right at some point, I'm sure.
0: Yeah, I'm hearing you. Well, I'm going to see you out there at the show in China again next year. You know, like, I just couldn't help myself when I've gone out and had a look. It's just I want to go back already.
1: I was very impressed that you were actually not even supposed to be at work and you turned up. Like, that's commitment, Dave. I'm very, very impressed.
0: It's a usual 3:30 start. Well, 3:30 wake up, and then I was out there. I don't know. I think I got right through until 4 o'clock. Hey, look, Troy, I've got to say congratulations on another amazing event for the St. Rosie community, and we'll catch up in 11 months' time, I guess.
1: Good on you. Thanks very much again, Dave, for all of your support and Rivers 1467. They're one of our key partners, and we certainly couldn't do it without you guys, so thank you.
0: Absolute pleasure. I'll pass those words on to Damo, too, if he comes back. I mean, when he comes back from holidays.
1: Yes, I'm sure that there's speedway season in the air, so he won't be far off.
0: Yeah, so true. That is so true. Troy Bennett there, Sunraysia Safari Cross Country Rally. It's done and dusted for this year. Big and bigger and better next year, undoubtedly.
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0: The River 1467 Celebrations Book. For Banjo's Bakery Cafe, Mildura City Heart.
1: Coming out of the celebration book today, September 16. Now, I've got to mention Jannie again in Mildura. Jan Fisher rang up earlier for the Early Bird Challenge. She's celebrating her birthday today. Congratulations again to you. And you could pick up that $100 voucher for the Early Bird Challenge at the end of the month. But you could also win the hot pastry platter or cup and slice for two, thanks to Banjo's. Now, also celebrating a birthday today is Olivia Housel, celebrating a birthday here locally. They're both celebrating along with actor Mickey Rourke. He's 74 today. Illusionist David Copperfield turned 70. And singer Richard Marx, back in the news, back on the telly. Richard Marx is 63 today. As I said, everyone in the celebration book does have the chance to have a win, thanks to Banjo's. At the end of the week, if you know someone celebrating, head to river1467.com.au. We'll open the celebration book again tomorrow morning around the same time.
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1: 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That is about as simple as that. Now, double passes to give away this morning. I reckon we might go for the Riverland Field Days. First call of through, 5023 1467, 5023 1467. A double pass to the Riverland Field Days, either this Friday or Saturday for you.

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1: Morning with your local news. I'm Andrew Johnston. Jay Benham is on social media again highlighting the concerns about the number of potholes across the Mildura electorate. The opposition MP says if her party wins the election in November, they will be fixing potholes and roadside vegetation. Victoria's road quality has again been in the spotlight this week after the death of a motorcyclist near Ballarat when his bike hit a pothole. A man's been arrested and charged with assault and robbery in Broken Hill. Police called to an address on Sunday afternoon where a man in his 80s was found with serious injuries. Police allege another man, who is known to the victim, had demanded money and threatened the victim with a knife and had then assaulted him and stolen cash. A 38-year-old was charged on Monday night and will face court on three offences. Bronga's Holden Motor Museum is about to turn 10 years old. Aaron Hawkins from Wentworth Council says he'll be there to take part in the celebrations on Saturday morning.
2: So what a great sport that is. So congratulations to the team for 10 years. So I'll definitely be getting along there.
1: Drag racing back in the region this weekend with the Sunset Nationals being held. Mayor Ali Kappa says it's a great event and also brings a significant economic boost to the region.
3: Bringing people into town, we know how absolutely critical that is for our visitor economy. And of course, it's not just about the tourism operators directly, but it's about all the money that flows right through, you know, to their staff, to shift.
1: And despite how much food is grown across our region, we have seen concerning data recently that says kids don't know where food actually comes from. The data including saying a third of kids believe bread comes straight from the bakery. Food writer Sophie Hansen says there are some funny answers to the questions that were asked. However, there is some concern.
4: We had some funny answers, you know, kids thinking or telling us that they believe hot chips come straight from Macca's or straight from a supermarket, or ice cream comes from a factory or from an ice cream van. But there is a more kind of serious side to it. Almost 2 in 5 kids, we found out, don't make the connection that if we didn't have farmers, there wouldn't be enough food to eat.
1: And that's the latest in local news.
0: Sunraysia Bread and Butter Bakery. 2 locations, Deakin Avenue and Irimpel. River 1467. National news now.
5: Humphrey. The federal government has weighed in on the latest data showing new home sales have dropped for a fourth straight month. The slump is being blamed on high interest rates, weaker buyer confidence and Labor's tax changes. But Housing Minister Claire O'Neill has told Seven those changes will get more Aussies into the market.
6: We've got some really important kind of indicators telling us that we're going to see exactly what we want, and that is more first home buyers in the market and more new builds being supported by investor dollars, which is really where we want that money to go.
5: Pauline Hanson says her comments branding First Nations Australians as the world's most primitive race have been taken out of context. The One Nation leader telling News 24 she was referring to the past.
7: All I'm saying is basically going back to time of settlement here of what the rest of the world was like with, you know, the British settlement, that type of thing.
5: And a former play school host has lost his job as a Labor staffer after a series of vile tweets resurfaced. The social media post from Rhys Muldoon featured racist and misogynistic language.
8: Sport for Anne Webster. 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
5: In sport, the Swans hold their last main training session today ahead of Friday's AFL prelim against the Dockers at the SCG. Justin McInerney will be put through a fitness test as he aims to play his first game since injuring his hamstring in round 15. Egan Butcher will miss the Roosters' sudden death semi against Cronulla after suffering a head knock in Sunday's loss to the Panthers. The Chooks have named Angus Crichton on the bench as he deals with a foot injury. And Australia has taken a 1-0 lead in its one-day series against Zimbabwe with a 59-run win. That's the latest news on sport.
0: 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For Good Deal Tyres. 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
9: For the Mallee today, partly cloudy day. Mildura heading for a top of 17. Robert Vale 16 and Oyen 15. The Lower Western a mostly sunny day. Wentworth 17. Pincurry 18 and Broken Hill 16. And the Riverland mostly sunny. Renmark 17. The 3-day forecast for Sunraysia tomorrow sunny. 19, Friday sunny, 25 and Saturday sunny with a top of 28. This morning, a low of 2, currently at 24 to 8 at Cabarita. It's sitting on 5.
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9: And congratulations to Eric from Dayton jumping on the phone there. He's heading along to the Riverland Field Days with a free double pass. Riverland Field Days this Friday and Saturday, and we'll give you a chance again tomorrow to win yourself a double pass to head along to the Riverland Field Days. Speaking of which, I've got a double pass to head along to the Pinkeri Cup this Saturday, and we'll do that this half hour. At 10 to 8, we'll open up the community file for Choices Flooring, the floor that you've been searching for. The Sun Assist Volunteers Sun Assist Motor Show 2026. Is that on this weekend? Seriously? Well, we'll open up the community file, have a chat about that. And next is Reverse the Verse. Now, this is where you go into the draw for the $100 voucher at the end of the week, thanks to the team at Harvey Norman Mildura. No, I will give you that chance to head along to the Pinkeri Racing Club a little later on in the hour. Not right now, because the phone started to ring, of course, hasn't it? Giveaway like that, why wouldn't you? Hey, look, Reverse the Verse. Have a listen to this. See if you can work out what song it is. And that phone number, 5023 1467, 5023 1467. Yes. Tough one this morning. Easy one this morning.

0: Think you know your music backwards? Reverse the verse.
1: Reverse the verse.
0: For Harvey Norman, with every option to make your house a home.
2: I'm going to play that song in reverse again. See if you can work this one out. Now, joining me on the phone is Marie from Merbein. Marie, you didn't hesitate jumping on the phone there, did you?
3: No, I didn't.
2: Easy one, you think, this morning?
3: Fairly.
2: Okay, well, what's the answer, though? Because just because it's easy doesn't mean you're right.
3: I got to break free, Queen.
2: Look, I'll tell you what. I want to break free. Yes, it is the right song. It's definitely the right song. A bit of a Queen fan, by any chance?
3: Yes, definitely.
2: Yeah, nothing like a bit of Freddie. I get it. Nothing like a bit of Freddie Mercury. This is just something about his voice, to be honest. And even when after it passed, just the sound of Queen. Hey, look, you're in the draw. $100 voucher could be yours at the end of the week. I'll let you get back to it.
3: Thank you so much.
2: No, thank you. Have a fantastic day, Marie, there in Merbein. And she did pull over. She was talking on the, well, still talking on the hands-free there. But, yes, did pull over in the car, which is a smart thing to do, of course. Hey, look, reverse the verse back again tomorrow morning at around the same time. $100 voucher for Harvey Norman and Mortura. Worthwhile stopping and having a bit of a think. If you had an extra $100, $100 voucher to spend at Harvey Norman and Mortura, what would you spend it on? Well, the first thing you'd have to do is head out to Harvey Norman on the corner of 15th and 81 and have a bit of a look, I guess. I'm always up for that.
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0: Sunrise is on River 1467. It is breakfast with Dave Burrows. 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From the community file, for choices flooring, the floor that you've been searching for, Sun Assist volunteers are incorporated, presenting the Sun Assist Motor Show 2026, and it is coming up this Sunday from 10 through to 3 at the Mildura Senior College in Deakin Avenue. You can go and have a bit of a look. 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Don't miss out. Don't miss out. Get along and have a look at the motor show this weekend. In just a couple of minutes, going to check in with the lucky $5 note. Got to organise a double pass for someone for the Pooncarry races too.
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1: 1989. I had my HQ. In Excess were everywhere. 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The home of Hogspitality, an Aussie icon since 89, Hog's Breath Cafe.
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1: The lucky $5 note. For Simmons Scrap Metal.
0: It is worth $200 this week. The note you need, it is CG. That's Charlie Golf. 162-099-429. If you've got that $5 note, bring it into the station. 139th Street, Mildura, during business hours. I would suggest bringing it in during the morning. Again, $200. Thanks to the team at Simmons Scrap Metal. You can have a look at that Santa River 1467. You can have a look at that note number, I should say, at river1467.com.au. And again, got to bring them to the station. Hey, look, I was just saying about the Pooncarry races. It is on this Saturday, and plenty of things happening with the Pooncarry races. If you want to head along, first caller through 5023 1467, 5023 1467. First caller through, and we will send you to the Pooncarry races on Saturday with a double pass to get yourself and someone else in absolutely free. We're on River 1467.

Rise's Own River 1467, Credence there at 4 to 8 now. Well, Sue was just on the phone. Sue from Mildura, and a little bit shy, Sue. She wants to head along to the Pooncarry races. In fact, that's not quite true. She wants to give it to a friend. Double pass to the Pooncarry races going to Sue. She'll pick it up, and then who she gives it to is entirely up to Sue. So the Pooncarry races on this Saturday, and of course the Pooncarry Cup, $25,000 this year. Full six race card and all sorts of things happening down there. News, sport and weather's next.

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1: Morning with your local news. I'm Andrew Johnston. Assault charges for a man over an incident in Broken Hill. It's alleged by police that a man was attacked and robbed on Sunday afternoon. The victim, who was in his 80s, was taken to hospital for head injuries and fractured ribs. It's believed a 38-year-old man who was known to the victim was involved. He was arrested on Monday night in Dubbo and charged with various offences, including armed robbery. A new campaign is being launched across the Wentworth region, encouraging locals and visitors to explore. The local council says the Explore Local, Experience More campaign will show people what is available across our region. That'll run from mid-September through to January, supporting the spring and summer visiting seasons. A dying sugar gum tree is set to be removed from the Mildura Skate Park. It means that the park will be closed for the next 2 days to allow for tree trimming works to take place. Council says they apologise for the inconvenience, but hope that the works will be done before summer holidays begin. Mildura Mayor Ali Kappa says events like the Sunset Nationals Drag Race bring a major boost to our region. That comes with this weekend's event taking place at Sunset Strip.
2: So it is not only a major coup in terms of motorsport itself, but it's important. It has, you know, really important ripple effects to the rest of the community. And Council's really very proud to support those sorts of events.
1: The Mallee and the Southern Riverina may play a significant role in our agriculture industry, but it turns out a lot of our local kids don't know where food actually comes from. A recent survey finding 1 in 7 kids believe hot chips come directly from McDonald's. Food writer Sophie Hansen says it's important that kids are better exposed to agriculture.
3: I think only 17% of Aussie kids have ever been to a farm. So if you've never been to a farm or never met a farmer, you can't be expected to understand that whole side of food production or really even think about it too much. So I think there's that. And also just most kids, their experience of food is what comes out of a packet or straight off the shelves of the supermarket.
1: And that's the latest in local news.
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4: Hi, I'm Phoebe Humphrey. The federal opposition is calling on the PM to scrap recent changes to negative gearing and property tax, with fresh data showing new home sales have dropped for a fourth straight month. Liberal Senator Michaela Cash telling Seven it's time for Anthony Albanese to admit he was wrong.
5: How much more pain does he want Australians to feel before he admits we got it wrong and he scraps those toxic taxes?
4: Temporary campgrounds will need to be set up for Brisbane Olympic spectators. That's according to the CEO of Camplify, who has been working with the state government ahead of the 2032 Games. Proposals also include freeing up university beds as the state faces an 11,000-room shortage. And random knife detection searches could soon become a reality in Victoria, with a version of Jack's Law to be introduced if Labor is re-elected at the state's November election. The proposal is based on Queensland laws that give police and PSOs the power to conduct random searches in public using metal wands.
6: Sport for Anne Webster, your member for Mallee, authorised A. Webster Mildura.
4: In sport, the Aussie cricketers have started their tour of Africa with a win, downing Zimbabwe by 59 runs in the opening one-day clash. Matt Renshaw named man of the match after scoring his first ever ODI century to guide the tourists to 294 batting first.
7: It was nice. I never thought I'd be able to probably play ODI cricket. 10 years between international hundreds is something I probably wasn't expecting.
4: They're on Fox. And Giants skipper Toby Green says he expects to make a decision in the coming days about what club he plays for next year as he considers a move back to Victoria. That's the latest news and sport.
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8: A partly cloudy day for the Mallee today. Mildura heading for 17, Robert Vale 16, and Onion 15. Lowell Western mostly sunny, Wentworth 17, Pooncarry 18, Broken Hill 16, and the Riverland mostly sunny, Renmark 17. The 3-day forecast for Sunraysia tomorrow sunny. 19, Friday sunny 25, and Saturday sunny with a top of 28. This morning a low of 2, currently at 5 past 8 in Mildura 6.
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8: Still on the My Secret Sound, $1,105 thanks to the Euston Club Resort. And next, here's a bit of a warning for you that none of us want to hear. Oil pricing could hit $1.50 US. It's going to punish Aussie motorists. Yes, we know that, but let's have a bit of a talk about fuel prices. We don't want to talk about it, but we're certainly sick of putting our hand in our back pocket, right? We've got to talk about fuel prices, no question. Well, we will talk about that next year on River 1467. Ooh, good luck if you're heading to the servo. And, of course, we just had Fuel Watch there for that very reason.

0: River, 1467, your feel-good station with Fleetwood Mac. It is coming up to 10 past 8. And just a quick heads up, if you've been past the Mildura Sporting Precinct, you might have noticed this Aroni Circus is coming to Mildura. We're going to have, we're going to have a heap of tickets to give away for the circus. I'll be talking to someone from the circus tomorrow, I understand. But look, stay tuned for that. Kids love the circus, but it's not just the kids, it's the big kids like me too. And we'll have more details for you in the the next couple of days here on River 1467. Look, I went and filled up the vehicle last night at the service station. And this is what Fuel Watch is all about, thanks to professionals Mildura keeping you on the fuel prices so you don't have to worry about it. But you've still got to pay for that fuel, and it is hitting the back pocket. It certainly is. Well, oil prices could surge to $150 US a barrel due to the impact of the Middle Eastern war. Australia's largest bankers board, Commonwealth Bank of Australia, economists saying yesterday the global benchmark Brent oil price could jump to the figure over coming weeks due to projected shortages. Now, concerns about an impending worldwide energy shortage are growing. This is following the Saudi Arabian government's announcement a major oil pipeline is going to remain closed for weeks following those Houthi attacks. The CBO warns, although it's saying, experts are saying at least, its closure is going to force Saudi oil companies to send more shipments north via the Suez Canal to Asia and Australasia, increasing tanker rates as vessels now must spend more time at sea to transport the same amount of oil. So what that means for Australian fuel prices, essentially, well, they're going to go up. Prices have been quick to rise across the country in past weeks with a renewal in fighting between the US and Iran in the Middle East. And the NRMA is saying that with diminishing chances of a peace deal being reached in the Middle East, volatility at the fuel bowser is the new norm. Well, it certainly does feel like that. And I've never checked fuel prices as much as what I am right now, considering Fuel Watch here at River 1467. But volatility at the pump is what we're talking about. The pump prices are set to, maybe the consensus is they're going to go up before they go down, which we don't want to see, and we're hoping that is not the case. But watch this space, I guess, is the whole thing. Keep your eye on it. Keep your eye on it. And unfortunately, what we'll mean is it will mean people will travel less. And we're seeing that this year, and there may be more of it. More of it to come. Hey, look, going to move on with this morning. $1,105. That'll buy you a fair bit of fuel, right? Thanks to the team at the Houston Club Resort. Secret sound, that's what it's worth. What do you think it is? 5023 1467.
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0: It is worth $1,105 today. Let's have another listen to that sound. And then number 50231467, 50231467. If you think you know what it is, and there you go, straight away I've answered a call and the call has disappeared. Again, that phone number 50231467. If you think you know what Secret Sound is. And we'll have another go. Good morning, Secret Sound. Who's this?
9: It's Bruce.
0: Hello, Bruce. Where are you calling from?
9: Mildura.
0: Bruce from Mildura could be $1,100 richer, $1,105. What do you think the sound is?
9: Tearing off greaseproof paper off the roll.
0: It is no, I'm sorry, Bruce, but thank you very much for having a go. It is a tough one. I know it's very, very difficult. And I had heaps of fun doing it, I've got to say to you too. Only because I knew it was going to be difficult. 50231467, last chance to get in for Secret Sound this morning. It's thanks to the Euston Club Resort. Okay, I will leave it there. Look, you do have the chance to win a Ford Everest, mind you, speaking of the Euston Club Resort. $60,000 with a Ford Everest. 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

0: Hobart, 1467. Feeling good on a Wednesday morning. It is coming up to 20 past 8. Joining me on the phone is member for Mildura, Jade Benham. How you doing, Jade? You're not sounding 100%.
1: No, I don't know whether it's a flu or whether it's just this chronic hay fever. Like, I get hay fever all year round. Yeah. But I especially hate September for the pollen and the magpies in particular. So anyway, I'll be fine. My answer is always sensational. I'll get there.
0: Antihistamine, 12 months of the year, is that what you're saying? Something similar?
1: Yeah, and they've just recently taken Allitene off the prescription list, so I can get it over the counter now, which is fantastic. But Dr. Trav keeps me in check. He gives me some sort of injection that keeps the hay fever. It's a whole thing, believe me.
0: Allitene, I'm going to talk to my chemist about that because I'm on something slightly different. And, yeah, look, I feel it each and every year, which was really great when we were on the block, got to say. Fantastic when you're on the farm.
1: Oh, yeah. Oh, imagine picking peaches as a young child with chronic hay fever. Almonds is also wonderful.
0: I was going to say, you've got an almond tree or two around your around your place too, don't you?
1: Yeah, I think there's 12,500 or something.
0: Hey, look, let's just dive into it, and I don't mean to rub it in at all, but a grand final loss again?
1: Yeah, again, and I did have to laugh. I couldn't be at Mad Monday, but a couple of the McMonnie sisters dressed up with the years crossed out. Every year we've lost a grand final. 2 points again. Does it hurt? Yes, I've never won a senior club netball premiership. Someone said to me afterwards, oh, well, Jade, it's character building. I said, you know what? I've got enough character. I just want a premiership. That's all. But anyway, at 46 years old playing B grade, I think I'm just about done. But then I see Sharon Watson playing A grade in the manner that she does, and Amanda Edwards as well.
0: Yes.
1: Like age is just no excuse. They are phenomenal. So well done to everyone that got to a grand final. And even if you lost, you know, someone's got to. It's character building.
0: Yeah, fair call. All right, speaking of character building, you've been in Melbourne.
1: I have. What are you laughing at? Yeah, because I was actually excited. I had to go and speak at the Civil Construction Federation conference yesterday. People were looking at me, and I had to miss Mad Monday, obviously. I got a couple of comments that, that's riveting. Well, as the Shadow Minister for Water and potentially from November, Victoria's Water Minister, it is actually very exciting. So I got to go and talk about sewer trunks and planning and approvals and all that kind of stuff, which was actually really, really interesting. Interesting way to spend a Tuesday morning.
0: Okay, fair call. Hey, you've got an interesting way to spend a day very soon too. Guns and Hoses. Now, I had to ask you about this because I didn't even know that this was a thing.
1: No, well, it's the first one. This is a thank you to our emergency services, you know, police and fireys, first and foremost. Someone's trying to ring me. That's a councillor. Hence Guns and Hoses, but also Ambos, SES. It's literally just a thank you golf day. It's going to be 29 degrees on Saturday.
0: Yeah.
1: So what a perfect day to have a round of golf at that. Robin Bailka's husband's a club captain there, so it makes it easy. It's just a thank you golf day for our emergency services and first responders. So if anyone that doesn't know about that wants to come and play, register your team. I haven't got a team yet, Dave, so I'm looking for three people that are willing to not be competitive, but at least have a fun day.
0: You're competitive enough for the four of you. Okay, then, fair call.
1: Yeah, but I can't play golf, so I can't be competitive in this space, can I?
0: Well, you can have a competitive mindset and just not be competitive. I get what you mean.
1: Well, I do have a handicap of 37, so that might help. Like, if there's any high handicappers
0: get what you mean.
1: Well, I do have a handicap of 37, so that might help. Like, if there's any high handicappers that

0: Hey, look, just quickly to Saturday, Farmer's Market this Saturday here in Mildura. So does that mean you can't get to the Farmer's Market?
1: No, I can't get to the Farmer's Market. But I think this one's the 20th anniversary, isn't it?
0: I can't keep up with it. It's crazy. Like, it's nuts.
1: Yeah, it is crazy. But it's, like I said, it's going to be 29 degrees. I wish I could get there. I did see an email this morning from Kylie about the Farmer's Market. I'm pretty sure this week is the 20th anniversary, so it's going to be massive. The weather's going to be amazing. Pop a hat on because magpies are out and they are vicious at the moment. But, yeah, so I can't get there because of Guns N' Hoses Golf Day. But everybody else that's not playing golf on Saturday absolutely should.
0: Yeah, fair call. Look, Jade, always good to talk to you. We will talk again.
1: I have no doubt we will talk again, Dave.
0: Yeah. Rest your voice, get better. Jade Banner, member for Mildura there. And good point. Is it a cold? Is it a flu? Is it just hay fever and such at this time of the year?
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0: Time to wrap up breakfast for this morning. Just tomorrow morning, more passes for the Riverland Field Days and Pinkeri races up for grabs. I'll catch you tomorrow morning at 5:30. 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
10: Morning with your local news. I'm Andrew Johnston. Jay Benham says the Her Party is the only one that will fix potholes across Victoria if they win November's election. The Nationals member on social media highlighting the issues with potholes following the death of a motorcycle rider earlier this week in Ballarat.
11: And only the Nationals and the Liberals have a plan to fix our roads, to fix the roadside vegetation.
10: A new campaign is underway to get more locals to explore what's on offer in Wentworth. The Explore Local, Experience More campaign has been launched. It's inviting people to make the most of their time in the region while they are holidaying here over holiday periods, long weekends and Christmas. More information is available through Wentworth Council. Mildura Skate Park will be closed for the next 2 days as part of tree trimming operations as crews remove a dying red gum, which is posing a safety hazard at the park. The city's hoping it will be out in time for the holidays to begin. Celebrations at the Holden Motor Museum in Barronga this weekend as the museum celebrates its 10th birthday. That'll take place from 9:30 on Saturday morning, encouraging locals who love Holdens or who just admire cars to head along. A new data concerningly shows that our kids don't

0: don't understand where food comes from. Despite our region being a key part of the nation's agricultural sector, data shows that 4 out of 10 kids don't make the connection that without farms, we wouldn't have food. Food writer Sophie Hansen says it's essential that kids are learning about the origins of food.
1: Kids are naturally curious, so we can take advantage of that curiosity by making it fun, making it interesting, establishing that farm-to-table connection when they're at the supermarket. Ask questions. Where do you think this potato might have come from? Or, gosh, I wonder how early that farmer must have had to get up to get milk into the refrigerator section or that bread onto the shelves, sparking that curiosity.
0: And that's the latest in local news.
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3: 10 degrees in Melbourne, cloudy today, a top of 13. It is 8:30. Good morning, I'm Madeleine Burke. The Carroll government says a backflip on Jack's Law is not a ploy to win votes. The Premier is now promising police will be given sweeping new powers to detect knives, despite Labor previously opposing the crackdown. The plan follows lobbying by Jack's parents, Brett and Belinda Beasley, and comes as crime becomes a key battleground ahead of the state election. But Police Minister Paul Edbrook denies the state government is only acting for political reasons.
4: Community safety doesn't just raise its head around election time. As Police Minister, I make no apologies for my relenting pursuit to keep people safe. In my community, I've been an emergency services worker. I understand what's at stake.
3: Victoria's budget surplus is under pressure, with falling property prices potentially costing the state up to $1.8 billion in revenue. Stamp duty is expected to take the biggest hit, raising fresh questions over Labor's $1 billion surplus promise. The state budget assumed Melbourne property prices would grow by almost 4%, but Domain and Westpac are forecasting falls of around 4%. The Commonwealth Bank even more pessimistic, predicting Melbourne house prices could plunge 10% this year. Potholes and deteriorating roads are the biggest road safety concern in regional Victoria. A damning new RACV survey has revealed the pothole-riddled road where motorcyclist Peter Tiki Mason lost his life on Sunday is among the worst in the state. The federal government says ADF members should feel safe when they're on a defence base. The hunt continues for a man who broke into the RAAF base in Darwin and allegedly assaulted an officer before stealing a car. Northern Territory Police are investigating Monday's incident. Federal Labor MP Sam Ray has told Today he'll leave it for police to do their work.
5: Well, of course, our defence personnel should be safe on defence bases. It's why we should let the Northern Territory Police go through this process, Sylvia, and conduct their investigation as is proper.
6: Should be, but are they safe?
5: Well, again, as I said, they should be safe on defence bases.
3: Finance, Dow Jones closing down 328 points, one Australian dollar buying 71 US cents.
7: Sport for Anne Webster, your member for Mallee, authorised A. Webster Mildura.
3: Has helped Australia to a 59-run victory over Zimbabwe in the first of their one-dayers. South Melbourne into the Australia Cup final after coming from a goal down to beat Queensland 3-1 in their semi-final overnight. And that's the latest in news and sport.
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8: A partly cloudy day today, Mildura and Wentworth heading for 17. Robertvale 16, the 3-day forecast for Sunraysia. Tomorrow sunny 19, Friday sunny 25, Saturday sunny 28.
9: Have you got a cough that has lasted more than 3 weeks? 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

0: 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Stephen says, vote for Ben Carroll. You've got to be kidding. Labor has been in power here in Victoria for 23 of the last 27 years, and he is a part of that. And I think, Stephen, that's his biggest problem, that people look at him and they say, well, you know, you're not this new, fresh-faced Labor leader. You were part of the old governments that you now criticise. And Peter says, Labor, same circus, different clowns, don't vote for them. And Ian, on a separate issue, says, Tom, yesterday you were outraged at Catherine King accepting the gift from Qantas and calling it corrupt. Today I turned into Question Time, expecting the opposition to rip her to bits, and they didn't do it. Well, Ian, as I mentioned just a few minutes ago, both sides of politics are in on this. You know, Liberal, National, Labor, they all would love a lifetime platinum status from Qantas. They all think that they are entitled to these sorts of things, and that is why they will not criticise it. But again, one of Catherine King's jobs is to regulate the airline industry. The single biggest airline in Australia is Qantas, and yet here she is accepting very valuable freebies from Qantas. The two things are fundamentally at odds with each other. 103693, and again, would not be allowed in the private sector. Jeff, good morning.
1: Good morning, Tom. A good nickname for Ben Carroll is Ben Buttermouth Carroll.
0: Buttermouth? Why is he buttermouth?
1: Well, everything comes out of his mouth is false.
0: False.
1: You look up a dictionary and what buttermouth means, and it describes him to a T.
0: All right, he's talking tish. All right, well, thank you, Jeff. Look, again, having met him, I think he's genuine about making these changes. However, I think it's more driven by, you know, trying to win back votes than a personal conviction. And I say that because if Ben Carroll truly had strong personal conviction about corruption on the big build, about potholes on the roads, about whether or not we should proceed with the suburban rail loop, he would have spoken up about it at some stage in the past 10 years, and yet he did not. Sam, good morning.
2: Hi.
0: Yeah, go ahead.
2: I'd just like to state in my opinion and own background experience that with the Qantas fly acceptance thing, if you're a senior or a supervisor to ensure someone's doing something correct, it's a conflict of interest terribly to accept the gift of that.
0: Yes, it would be, Sam, and that's common. Actually, it's common in the public service and common in the private sector. I mean, if you're in charge of regulating or applying rules to anything, you can't accept, or you're not supposed to accept kickbacks. And I mean, even, you know, there was a bit of a scandal a few years ago about doctors getting, you know, free trips from companies that make medical devices or certain drugs. And I think they've tried to put a stop to that because you don't want a doctor prescribing something based not on is this the right drug, but more on, oh, they took me on a nice holiday last year. And again, Catherine King, there's two issues. One is, you know, Qantas is effectively, bribe is a strong word, but they're trying to make her think nicely about Qantas by giving her lifetime platinum status. And secondly, politicians on both sides say, oh, well, she does a lot of flying, you know, she's always out and about. Well, yes, but she didn't pay for those trips. We pay for the trips. How about we all get lifetime platinum status because of our tax dollars being used like this? Joe, good morning.
3: Yeah, morning, Tom. How you going, mate? No, Labor Party, they can, yeah, that's right. Ben Carroll can say anything he wants, mate. I would not vote for him or the Labor Party ever again, mate. They're unbelievably corrupt. And you just have to look in the IVAC thing. Like he says, he's going to bring in the powers there to do IVAC. And he won't let them investigate past investigations.
0: Yeah,
3: I mean,
0: that's
3: what's
0: right.
3: That all about?
0: Well, it's about, I can only assume it's about protecting the, you know, the status of Jacinda Allen. Tommy, have you voted Labor in the past, though?
3: Yeah, I've voted Labor Party another part. One nation, mate.
0: Yeah, well, that's another issue, isn't it? How many people are saying I'm not voting for either of the major political parties, instead I'm turning to One Nation? And again, I see that as more of a protest vote, just my opinion, but I reckon that's what people are doing. You know, you've both had a go, you've stuffed up, let's give someone else a try. Thanks, Joe. Barry, hello.
4: Hey, Tom. I reckon they've just got their noses in the same pig trough. And that's the problem with this country at the moment. And that's why I'm going to be voting One Nation as well.
0: Yeah, well, I remember one or two of the teal politicians, Allegra Spender's name comes to mind. They also got like Chairman's Lounge memberships, and when that came out, they were embarrassed and they knocked them back. Anthony Albanese's son, who's in his mid-20s, is a member of the Qantas Chairman's Lounge as well, even though I don't think he's the chairman of anything. Catherine King, Transport Minister, lifetime platinum status for airfares that she didn't pay for. And while her job is to regulate Qantas, they do have their snouts in the same trough, Barry. You're absolutely right. John, hello.
5: And a good morning. I support your stand against Catherine King, but I want you to put your mind back several years ago, a New South Wales Premier, I think Barry O'Farrell.
0: Barry O'Farrell, yes.
5: He was given a bottle of wine, which for whatever reason he didn't declare, and on principle, he resigned.
0: He resigned, yeah. And there were two senior ministers in the Fraser government back in the early 80s who resigned because one of them had brought in a small television he bought overseas and failed to declare that and didn't pay duty on it. And he stood down from his job, and so did one of his colleagues who'd supported him. So it was a different time, John, when there was a sense of morality in politics, which I've got to say is now sadly lacking. 133693 at 5 to 9.
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0: The 9 o'clock news with Madeleine Burke is almost upon us. After the news, we're going to speak to pollster Cos Samara. So I think the Ben Carroll experiment is failing. He's been premier for a couple of months now, and yet the polls say that the dial has not shifted. A Conservative victory is the most likely outcome of the upcoming state election. Also, we'll get some expert advice. Can people hide their faces in court, whether it's wearing a burqa or a face mask or some sort of mask? I thought not, but at least two young women are doing just that. And another issue, a lot of our cemeteries are almost full. What do we do about it? 133693 mornings at 3aw.com.au. All that after the news.
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2: 11 degrees in Melbourne, cloudy today, a top of 13. It's 9 o'clock. Good morning, I'm Madeleine Burke. Falling house prices in Victoria are expected to add further pressure on the state's dire budget bottom line as debt rockets towards $200 billion. Dennis O'Kane explains.
3: Domain is tipping a further 4.4% drop-off in property prices into next year, and that means a $1.8 billion hit to the Victorian budget. Banks and real estate experts predict a downturn worse than Treasury's forecast in May. The Age is reporting the hit to stamp duty, the state government's biggest source of tax revenue, along with payroll tax, calls into question Labor's promised $1 billion surplus in a budget already struggling. The gloom and doom as the state's debt bill is expected to top $200 billion. Dennis O'Kane reporting.
2: Meanwhile, federal Labor MPs say they're getting quite worried about the economy as new home sales continue to slump across the country. Federal politics editor Michael Packey.
4: Treasurer Jim Chalmers has held talks with Labor backbenchers to discuss the intergenerational report to be released next week, which will lay out the economic challenges facing the country. Some MPs have privately voiced concern over falling living standards, while research by the Housing Industry Association shows a 19% drop in new home sales over the 3 months to August. But Federal Housing Minister Claire O'Neill maintains the government's policy settings are right.
5: There's lots of data that tells us that the tax changes are doing exactly what we want.
4: The opposition's Tim Wilson claims Labor is living on another planet.
6: Reality is not matching up with their spin or their narrative.
4: Business groups are urging the government to slash red tape in a bid to boost productivity. Michael Packey, Canberra.
2: The state opposition has questioned the Premier's backflip on Jack's Law, which comes weeks away from the state election. Ben Carroll is now promising police will be given sweeping powers to detect knives, despite Labor previously opposing the crackdown. Shadow Police Minister Brad Batten says the Premier is only acting for political reasons.
7: We have known for far too long the Victoria Police need the extra powers, and every time we raise this, Ben Carroll was front and centre saying that we don't need Jack's Law to take knives off the street in Victoria. Now there's an election close. He wants to do it after the election.
2: Briefly in other news, a 28-year-old cyclist has died in hospital after he was hit by a truck in Preston last night. And Westpac has revealed over 70% of its 35,000 workers now use AI daily. That's up from 14% in January. In finance, Dow Jones closing down 328 points, one Australian dollar buying 71 US cents.
8: Sport for Anne Webster, your member for Mallee, authorised A. Webster Mildura.
2: Brisbane is gearing up for a fifth consecutive prelim final this Saturday. The Lions will travel to Melbourne this week for the do-or-die clash at the MCG against Hawthorn. Midfielder Josh Dunkley says a Lions three-peat is not top of mind for the players.
9: You know, that's more the exterior noise is the three-peat kind of thing, but we're all just excited about the opportunity that's in front of us this week, and that's the Hawks, who played some really good finals footy against Freo a couple of weeks ago. So we're not looking too far ahead. We're staying in the moment.
2: That audio thanks to Fox Footy. In the League Cup, overnight wins for Arsenal, Liverpool and Fulham. And that's the latest in news and in sport.
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10: A partly cloudy day today, Mildura and Wentworth heading for 17, Robert Vale 16, the 3-day forecast for Sunraysia tomorrow, sunny 19, Friday sunny 25, Saturday sunny 28.
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1: 1989. I had my HQ. In excess were everywhere. The Hawks won the grand final by one goal, and Hog's Breath Cafe were born. Right here in Australia, the haircuts had changed, but Hog's Breath Cafe's iconic 18-hour slow-cooked prime rib, curly fries, and atmosphere unlike anywhere else remain. The home of Hogspitality. An Aussie icon since 89, Hog's Breath Cafe.
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1: 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You're saying now with Tom Elliott. For Wright's Metal Recyclers. 741 Coorong Avenue, Irimple.
16: 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This is Tom Elliott.
0: It is 7 past 9. We're going to speak to pollster Cos Samaras in a moment. It looks to me as though the Bin Carroll experiment, as I said at the start of the program, is failing. He's been Premier for a couple of months now. He's announced all sorts of things, no royal commissions, an axing Dan statue, and cutting the cost of the suburban rail loop, but none of it appears to be resonating with people. Emails are coming in. Michael says the Premier would help himself more if he enacted Jack's Law. Now, Jack's Law being giving police increased powers to stop people they suspect of carrying knives. Michael says, stop promising things will be done after the election. To be fair to the Premier, the problem is, Michael, is that there's just no time left to get new legislation through. For example, he was hoping to get the work from home legislation done before the election. Now it's been referred to a committee, and the committee won't meet until after the parliamentary sitting, or the committee won't finalise its work until after the parliamentary sitting period is over. So, you know, they just run out of time. I mentioned these two young women who are in court. They're in the Heidelberg Magistrates Court yesterday. They've been charged with allegedly defacing RSLs and Anzac monuments. Their names are Edith Pope and Charlie Tidmarsh. We have spoken about this before, but somehow they're appearing in the Heidelberg Magistrates Court with masks on. We'll get some advice later on this hour about how they're allowed to do that. Joe says, I was in court a few months ago and I was asked nicely to take the sunglasses off the top of my head, yet these two alleged vandals are allowed to wear masks. What a joke, says Joe. I agree. And Jason, on sickies and our sickie culture, sickies went through the roof on Friday because people either attended or watched the NFL game. Jason says, I work for two local councils.
17: I've noticed the casuals are never sick, but full-timers often get mystery illnesses on Mondays and Fridays. Very true, Jason. I mentioned there's this gym I go to regularly. There's a shortage of lockers. Tuesday, Wednesday, Thursday, you often struggle to get a locker. Monday and Friday, not so bad. Lisa, hello.
18: Yes, good morning, Tom. I just wanted to comment on the Qantas debacle at the moment. We have so many ordinary people, like that young fellow walking across Australia to meet with Albo to raise money so paediatricians can actually go on flights to support the rural, and so many charities that rely on flights to actually move people around. Why is our money not relocated to those to support those charities that rely on flights?
17: It's a good question, Lisa. And, I mean, look, in terms of rural flights, you'd be aware that, you know, it was about over a year ago now, but Rex Regional Express went bust. It made a fatal mistake from an airline perspective of trying to compete with the bigger airlines on the capital city routes instead of sticking to its business. But, yes, look, it doesn't really cost Qantas much to give someone lifetime platinum status in the sense that they, you know, they drink a bit of wine and eat some nice food in the lounge, and their baggage gets, you know, prioritised at check-in and when it goes back onto the carousel, and they get to hop on the plane before the rest of us. So it's like Qantas' soft power. But federal politicians love it. They love the chairman's lounge. They love the feeling of being better than ordinary people. They love, look at me, lifetime platinum status. They think it's fantastic. And it is wrong, and it is a form of corporate bribery, and yet both sides of politics accept it. Thank you, Lisa. Steve, hello.
19: Yeah, g'day, Tom. I just wanted to make a comment about the Qantas situation as well. I work for local government. I'm not allowed to take absolutely anything. I think that if these things are allowed to be offered, it should only be allowed to be offered to the title, and in perpetuity, not to one single person for the rest of their life.
17: Right, so, I mean, Qantas sort of does that too. Like, I think all cabinet ministers are given automatic membership of the chairman's lounge. But the problem is, Steve, is that even if it's only to the title, it's still giving someone a benefit in the hope that they are nice to the company that gives them the benefit. And that is inappropriate. If your job is to regulate an airline or any other type of business, then you should not receive freebies from that business. It is something that in the private sector is obvious and normal. Even in the public service, it's fairly normal. But with senior federal politicians, I don't know, they look at the chairman's lounge, they look at the lifetime platinum status, and they love it. They can't resist it. They probably know it's wrong, but they say, oh, well, everybody else is doing it. Maybe I'll do it too. All right, the Ben Carroll experiment, and by experiment, I think Labor put him in charge and axed Jacinta Allen in the hope that he'd shift the dial on the polls. Now, look, the polls are the polls, and the actual election might be different in 2 months' time, but really, Labor's support has not improved since Ben Carroll became Premier, and the most likely outcome of the election is some sort of Conservative victory, either the coalition by itself or the coalition with One Nation. Our next guest, Director at Redbridge Group Australia, Cos Samaras, good morning.
20: Good morning.
17: Well, has the Ben Carroll experiment failed? I mean, it looks to me as though if you leave aside all the policies and things he's announced in terms of how people say they will vote, not much has really changed, has it?
20: Not really. I mean, look, changing leader doesn't really fix a broad structural problem, and that is that, you know, the Labor Party is facing an existential crisis in the outer suburbs and regions of this state, and it's been in place now for some time.
17: Do you think that the coalition without One Nation can form government by itself, can get to the 45-plus seats that you need to govern in this state?
20: Yeah, because of the precarious nature of the political landscape right now, I wouldn't rule out, for example, the coalition getting to 50 seats with a primary vote of around 31-32, because it starts winning all these three-way contests. And so what I mean by that is that because we now have three big parties basically having a sizable chunk of the vote, not huge, you end up with three-way contests everywhere. And up until June, I would say that One Nation was going to win quite a lot of those. They've dropped in support since June, and the coalition has benefited from that drop. And so they will start winning a lot of those three-way contests.
17: Do we assume that the vast bulk of One Nation preferences will flow to the coalition? Because I note that in some previous elections where the One Nation vote was quite small, maybe 70% went to the coalition, but 30% went to Labor, which sort of seems at odds with, say, what Pauline Hanson says about Labor. But, of course, voters are free to do their own preferences how they see fit. So what's the assumption on preferences here?
20: Universal or across the entire state, irrespective of geography, One Nation preferences will flow to the coalition to the tune of about 75%. Very different when it's a One Nation versus Labor contest, because Liberal preferences do change in terms of where you are to Labor.
17: Right. Do you think there'll be many contests where actually Labor and One Nation are the two top parties?
20: Yes, absolutely. Out in Melbourne's western suburbs, northwestern suburbs, out in the southeast of Melbourne, some regional electorates. Yeah, I think it's now easier for One Nation to take seats off Labor than it is the coalition.
17: So that means One Nation will win some seats?
20: Yes, correct. Yeah, I'll be surprised if they don't walk away from this election with some seats. They're not winning the sort of seats that we're looking to win in the middle of this year, about around June. They should be with a primary voter around 25 or thereabouts. That's because that's what they're trending at the moment. They should win some seats.
17: Let's just say the coalition ends up with, I don't know, 43 seats on election night, and One Nation has 10, for argument's sake, and they're forced to do some sort of coalition. Do you think that will be a stable government?
20: I think what Jess will do is Jess Wilson, she will just tell One Nation, you can give us supply. And if you don't, I'll roast you at the ballot box. Because she knows that, of course, many of those One Nation supporters want to see the end of this Labor government. I think she's in a very advantageous position if that happens.
17: Yeah, we're speaking to Jess Wilson live on the program tomorrow. She's coming in at 8:35. So the thing is, she never wants to talk about doing a deal with One Nation I don't know whether she just doesn't want to talk about it or she feels she doesn't have to. But should they do some sort of a deal, at least on preferences, just to be absolutely certain that the One Nation preferences end up with the Liberal Party?
20: I think it's safer for her not to do anything because she's got that advantage over One Nation. That is, well, if you try to support the Labor Party, it will be advantageous for us if you do that. But flip side, we know now from extensive research that most voters they grab their how-to-vote card, but they actually do their own thing in the ballot box.
17: Yes.
20: So, and there's a lot of Liberal voters, for example, that if you were to present them with an option between One Nation and Labor, they'll choose Labor.
17: Yeah, that's true. And finally, going back to Ben Carroll, is there anything else he can do? I mean, he's announced a Royal Commission, he's scrapped Dan's statue, he wants to give the police extra powers, he wants to wind back the cost of the suburban rail loop, and none of that seems to be resonating. Is there anything else he can do?
20: I think he just needs to keep doing what he's been doing. I mean, I think, yes, the primary vote has not moved, but we are detecting in our focus groups a willingness by a larger group of Victorians to at least listen to them for once. Now, that doesn't mean it will move the dial all that much. Come election time, it might mean something. It might get their primary vote closer to 30, or even if it doesn't, he ends up saving the furniture.
17: Yeah. Okay, thank you so much for your time. Cos Samaras there from Redbridge Group Australia. They do a lot of this polling, as you'd well know. Cos is a semi-regular guest on the program. But what is interesting, there's the numbers, and then there's the what's going on behind the scenes. Why are people thinking this way? You know, have they written off Ben Carroll, or will they at least listen to Ben Carroll because he's not Jacinta Allen? 133693 mornings at 3aw.com.au. Calls and emails are ahead. We'll get some expert legal advice from Nick Pappas, KC. I thought you were not allowed to wear a mask in a courtroom, especially if you're the defendant. You know, I thought whether you're a Muslim or face masks or anything, you know, the judge has to be able to see your face. And yet these two alleged vandals charged with defacing an RSL, Edith Pope and Charlie Tidmarsh, I have nothing but contempt for both of them. They were in the Heidelberg Magistrates Court yesterday, both wearing masks, apparently on medical grounds. That's all ahead, and your calls, 133693 at 19 past.
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17: Past 9, emails mornings@3aw.com.au. Damos says Ben Carroll is dead in the water. He will be the shortest serving unelected premier in this state's history. Yeah, maybe. John says Qantas' CEO should be queried on her company's motivation in gifting Catherine King platinum membership for life. It's a good point, John. And I can tell you the answer. Qantas will not admit this. They'll just say we treat all, you know, all people who fly a lot with our airline the same way. But Qantas' CEO should be asked, this person, Catherine King, is in charge of regulating your industry and your airline. Is it appropriate for you to be giving them freebies? And just see what the CEO has to say. And I mentioned earlier that we've got an issue. There's something like 21 cemeteries across Melbourne, and a lot of them are getting full. Owen says, recently my brother died. He lived in Canberra. The cemetery where he is buried allows up to 8 cremated bodies to be added into one grave. Well, maybe that is the solution. We're going to look at that later on in the program too. As they say, there's only two certainties in life, taxes and death. Rowan, good morning.
29: Morning, Tom. Just a couple of things. These alleged vandals, what medical condition did they come up with? And secondly, I would have them cleaning up the very thing they vandalised, and I would work their fingers to the bones until they were absolutely screaming in pain.
17: No, Rowan, I agree. And they do that in some jurisdictions like Hawaii. Graffiti vandals actually are given a chunk of territory. And like for a year, they have to keep it clean of all graffiti. Look, Rowan, we'll get some advice from Nick Pappas, King's Counsel, shortly. But apparently the two women say that they've been threatened, and so if their faces are revealed, they'll get, I don't know, attacked or something in the street. But from what I've read, their defence counsel has some reasoning, some medical reasoning as to why they have to wear masks in court. And the reason I bring this up is, A, like you, I detest what they're alleged to have done, to have vandalised an RSL on Anzac Day. You know, these are young women who live in a country that has rights for women, that gives them an excellent standard of living, that it affords them education and so forth. And yet they don't acknowledge the sacrifice that Australian troops have made to make all those things possible. So there's that. And secondly, you know, I just thought it was just one of those rules that judges and magistrates that Australian troops have made to make all those things possible. So there's that. And secondly, you know, I just thought it was just one of those

0: read about it. But she has that for the rest of her life. So clearly Qantas thinks that either she's got a bit more used to them, like maybe another decision to stop foreign airlines having more landing slots in Australia, or maybe it's not being too heavy-handed with regulation or whatever. But it stinks and it's wrong. And the problem is no one on either side of the political aisle wants to condemn it because they're all in on it. It is 9:30. News headlines now with Madeleine Burke. Madeleine, good morning.
1: You've got to go into the chairman's lounge to do research, see what it's like, Tom.
0: Well, you can't just turn up and say, you know, I demand to be let in. It just doesn't work like that.
1: Even if you're Tom Elliott.
0: Even if, probably especially if you're Tom Elliott.
1: The opposition has questioned the Premier's backflip on Jack's Law this morning. It comes weeks away from the state election. Ben Carroll now promising police will be given sweeping new powers to detect knives. Despite Labor previously opposing the crackdown, the Shadow Police Minister Brad Batten has called in this morning. He says the Premier is only acting for political reasons. Westpac has revealed over 70% of its 35,000 workers now use AI daily. That's up from 14% in January. Hundreds of Aussie jobs in limbo after Q and its sister fashion brand Veronica Main entered voluntary administration. They've been in business for 58 years. And Brisbane will travel to Melbourne this week for the do or die clash at the MCG against the Hawks. Meanwhile, Logan Morris on the verge of signing a 2-year contract extension with the club. Those stories and more in the news at 10, Tom.
0: Thank you, Madeleine. 133693 mornings at 3aw.com.au. Plenty more calls and emails ahead. We need some legal advice from Nick Pappas, KC. If you are a defendant in a court of law, like the Heidelberg Magistrates Court, why are some of those people allowed to wear masks? I just thought that was an absolute no-no in legal circles. After 10, our cemeteries are filling up. What do we do? And in the 2021 census, 54% of Australians claim to be a sort of Anglo-Celtic descent, you know, essentially descended from people who came from the British Isles. The UK could be splitting up. You know, England will become its own separate nation. Scotland will become a separate nation. Wales will become a separate nation. Northern Ireland probably gets folded back into the rest of Ireland, which will cause problems. Do we care? 133693 at 27 to 10.
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7: 1989. I had my HQ. In excess were everywhere. The Hawks won the grand final by one goal, and Hog's Breath Cafe were born. Right here in Australia, the haircuts had changed, but Hog's Breath Cafe's iconic 18-hour slow-cooked prime rib, curly fries, and atmosphere unlike anywhere else remain. the home of Hogspitality, an Aussie icon since 89, Hog's Breath Cafe.
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9: A partly cloudy day today, Mildura and Wentworth heading for 17, Robertvale 16, the 3-day forecast for Sunrise here tomorrow, sunny 19, Friday sunny 25, Saturday sunny 28.
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0: 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Hurry, the exhibition must end September the 30th. It's a cooler day today, currently 11 degrees. Our forecast top, just 13. Margaret, good morning.
1: Good morning, Tom. Thank you for all the work that you do to bring various things to our attention.
0: Pleasure.
1: However, I just feel that while we're all looking at what who's getting into the lounges and potholes that aren't being fixed, etc., which are all terribly important, but the most important thing is that we haven't any money. I don't know who we owe all this money to. I think we'd all love to know that. But we all know that when you owe money to big people and you don't pay it, you're in big strife.
0: Yeah.
1: And the trouble with our government is that there is a way of getting around all of this, but it would involve firing a whole lot of people who are getting paid by us to sit in offices or at home doing nothing. I mean, in the old days, it used to be said that, you know, to be a public servant, you had to be honest, etc. These days, all you have to do is be employed, because the more public servants and the more people who are receiving welfare, the more votes that Labor will get.
0: Yeah.
1: They're not going to be voted out. There are too many people who rely on them.
0: Well, you might be right, Margaret. And look, I mean, that is just to focus on Labor's vote. One of the reasons the Premier, Ben Carroll, was so keen to get the work from home legislation passed is precisely because public servants love it. You know, some of them don't come to work ever anymore. And a lot of women like it too, because they can juggle family responsibilities with doing some work. I mean, I was on I can't remember which call centre it was. Let's say an insurance company, I won't name it. And it was clear that the woman was at home because her child interrupted her a few times, which was quite funny. But the point is, she was working from home and feeding a toddler and so forth. Anyway, I didn't have a problem with that per se, but that was why Ben Carroll was trying to ram home the working from home legislation prior to the election, get it passed. It's not going to be passed now. Will Labor be voted out on? I mean, Cos Samaras, who knows more about this than most of us, he was the pollster we spoke to just after the 9 o'clock news. He says it's almost certain there will be some form of Conservative victory. And by that, it's either the coalition governing by itself, if it wins at least 45 seats, or possibly having to govern with the consent of One Nation. We will see. Thank you, Margaret. Len, good morning.
2: Yeah, good morning, Tom. I worked for all tiers of government, federal, local and state. And the general rule has always been that if you can eat it or drink it, it's considered to be goodwill. It always amazes me when goodwill turns into a bribe. At what point? But the general rule was eat it or drink it. I'm not talking about a dozen bottles of Grange Hermitage. But generally speaking, if you could eat it or drink it, it was goodwill.
0: So you're saying you worked as a public servant and you were basically not allowed to have a cup of coffee, a drink, a meal paid for by someone else?
2: You could. You had to declare it, but that was the general rule, which, you know, just meant that it was really just goodwill value. Many people, particularly Italian people, I know I work as a building surveyor, and I know Italian people want to give you a bottle of red wine. If you knock it back, they feel largely offended.
0: Yeah. Well, I get that, Len, but again, I mean, I don't think Qantas would have been offended if Catherine King had knocked back lifetime platinum status. Qantas is pleased, though, when politicians accept it, because it just creates this aura of, to use your word, goodwill between politicians and Qantas, all right? And Qantas knows that its prosperity depends upon favourable decisions from government. How many foreign airlines do we allow into Australia? How many landing slots do they get? How many landing slots do we give to Qantas? All that sort of thing. And the more the Qantas can diminish competition, the more profits it makes. And Qantas is a private company. You know, it hasn't been government-owned for over 30 years. It's a private company that seeks to maximise its profits. Okay? And during COVID, I mean, it was only with government support that basically Qantas kept going. And so I understand why they want to give all these perks to politicians. But it's wrong. It is a form of corporate bribery. And I'm not going to let this one go. I don't care that Michaela Cash, who's a Liberal senator from Western Australia, that she said, oh, it's okay. What were her words? She said, well, federal politicians do a lot of flying. That's not good enough. The regulator of the airline, Catherine King, should not receive freebies from the same airline, or any airline for that matter. Peter, hello.
3: Morning, Tom. Love your show.
0: Thank you.
3: I wonder if we consider having elections once a month, only because they only seem to promise, I don't know if they deliver, but everything only comes out as a promise in an election. And if they didn't deliver, we can get rid of them in a month.
0: Well, it's interesting you say that, Peter, because I've wondered with modern technology, like the way the census now works, it's all online. Like instead of having representative government, which was in an era when, you know, we're a big country and politicians would gather in the capital to make decisions on our behalf and then ride their horses or take their stagecoach home. Why can't we just have rolling plebiscites on issues? You know, do you support this? Yes or no? Get online, bang, vote. And we could sort of almost do away with the politicians. Just go directly to all of us, the voters. And in fact, Switzerland had this until the 1970s in Canton government, which is sort of like somewhere between local and state government. Men, and it was only men back then, could gather in the town square with swords and they would raise their swords to say yay or nay to various proposals. Now, I think having swords would be interesting, probably wouldn't pass the anti-machete laws anymore, but that was the way they did it and apparently it worked at 5 to 10.
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0: 10 o'clock news with Madeline Burke coming up in a moment. First, though, some emails on whether or not the Ben Carroll experiment has failed. Ian says, I think he took over the leadership to stop the bleeding. Maybe he hoped to win the election, but he has stopped the bleeding. So in that sense, Ben Carroll has been successful. Maybe. That was the reason for axing Julia Gillard in favour of Kevin Rudd back in 2013. Rudd wasn't expected to win the election, but he was supposed to, quote-unquote, save some of the furniture. And our cemeteries are filling up. We'll talk about this more after the news. Ryan says, let's bury people vertically, up and down. Be a difficult grave to dig, that one. Thank you, Ryan. 133693, mornings at 3aw.com.au. Funerals, cemeteries, the UK breaking up, and your calls, all after the news.
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